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1: Here's a look at your forecast.
2: A flood watch begins at 1 a.m. Wednesday morning and remains in effect until 1 a.m. Friday morning. Mainly clear skies tonight with lows around 59. Sunshine mixed with clouds at times tomorrow. High temperatures reach up to 77. Cloudy skies expected tomorrow night. Chance of thunderstorms. Lows level off around 65. I'm staff meteorologist Derek Height. Right now, it's 70 degrees.
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1: NBC News Radio, I'm Scott Carr. President Trump is pushing back against a report that the U.S. is weighing sanctions relief for Iran in return for a nuclear deal with the Islamic Republic. In a post, Trump calls an Axios report untrue of possible economic relief for Iran if they give nuclear concessions. Trump claims he's offered Iran nothing and that Axios should withdraw the fake story, as he calls it, immediately. The president will hold an AI summit at the White House Tuesday as fears grow over the possible threats it may pose to humanity. Trump and the Republican Speaker of the House, Mike Johnson, will host Meta's Mark Zuckerberg, the heads of Anthropic, OpenAI, NVIDIA, and others. Johnson says the meeting's an effort to strike a balance between innovation and oversight, insisting over-regulation will lead to China winning the AI race. Brad Ford reports from Washington State a new flu vaccine is offering more protection for those over the age of 50.
2: The new vaccine uses the same technology that created the vaccines for COVID-19. UW Medicine doctors say it's 30% more effective than the standard vaccine. That's especially important for people older than 50 because their bodies don't create as many antibodies. The new vaccine is called M-Fluciva. It's carried in most CVS and Walgreens pharmacies. I'm Brad Ford.
1: A Kentucky state trooper is dead after being shot while on patrol. Kentucky state police say on X the shooting happened this afternoon in Bowling Green. The suspect's vehicle had an Alabama temporary tag and is a bluish-gray Honda Civic. They say the suspect should be considered armed and dangerous. PepsiCo's announced it'll have to start charging more for some of their snacks, including Doritos, Ruffles, and Sun Chips. They say prices will rise by a low to mid-single-digit percentage. PepsiCo says the hikes are keeping pace with inflation and help to offset higher costs for commodity packaging and transportation. Scott Carr, NBC News Radio.
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4: And we thank you for joining us for a news check on Regional Radio. Two Charleston, West Virginia residents are facing felony charges in Gentry County after an investigation of the Gentry County Sheriff's Department, Missouri State Highway Patrol, the Division of Crime Control. A felony complaint has been filed against Nicole Rasman and Robert L. Legg for actions that are alleged to have taken place on Friday. The investigation tied to the use of a fake passport ID card by a female subject who claimed the name on the passport. That identification was used to withdraw funds. She was observed later getting into a BMW SUV with a Texas state registration with another male occupant inside the vehicle. The next day, information was obtained that the female may be staying in St. Joseph. The patrol then conducted surveillance and contacted the subject. She was contacted at a gas station and admitted to being present with a white male at the time of a theft. The probable cause statement says the two both admitted to involvement of the theft. The female had gone inside a bank to obtain funds. The male had stayed inside a vehicle. Warrants were issued for both Nicole Rasman and Robert L. Legg. The felony charges include stealing, forgery, financial institution accounts fraud, and identity theft. Bonds for both have been set at $50,000. A New Hampton resident's been arrested after failing to appear in Harrison County Court Thursday. Alicia Cody Adair was served a warrant after failing to appear in Harrison County Court to face charges of endangering the welfare of a child, possession of a controlled substance, and unlawful use of drug paraphernalia. The bond set at $15,000. Alicia Cody Adair was charged after the Division of Family Services and the Harrison County Sheriff's Department responded to her home in April regarding concerns of child abuse and drug possession. The subject had been visited and that a response was made due

0: concerning marks on her children, and there were alleged drugs in the home. A canine also indicated a presence of narcotics in a plastic container in the home. A crystallized substance later tested positive for methamphetamine that was found. 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
1: Here's a look at your forecast. A flood watch begins at 1 a.m. Wednesday morning and remains in effect until 1 a.m. Friday morning. Mainly clear skies tonight, with lows around 59. Sunshine mixed with clouds at times tomorrow. High temperatures reach up to 77. Cloudy skies expected tomorrow night. Chance of thunderstorms. Lows level off around 65. I'm staff meteorologist Derek Height. Right now, it's 70 degrees.

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0: Here's a look at your forecast. A flood watch begins at 1 a.m. Wednesday morning and remains in effect until 1 a.m. Friday morning. Mainly clear tonight, with lows around 59. Sunshine mixed with clouds at times tomorrow, high of 77. Overcast skies tomorrow night, chance of thunderstorms, lows dip down to about 65. I'm staff meteorologist Derek Height. Right now, it's 66 degrees.
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1: NBC News Radio, I'm Scott Carr. President Trump will hold an AI summit as fears continue over the possible threats it may pose to humanity. Trump and the Republican Speaker of the House, Mike Johnson, will host Meta's Mark Zuckerberg and the heads of Anthropic, OpenAI, NVIDIA, and others at the White House summit tomorrow. Johnson says the meeting's an effort to strike a balance between innovation and oversight, but has insisted overregulation would lead to China winning the AI race. Tomorrow, President Trump will join with other officials in unveiling the new website, America.gov, an AI-powered portal being touted by the White House as a much-needed service for Americans interacting with the federal government. PepsiCo, based out of New York, says it'll have to hike prices on some of its most popular snacks and drinks, including Doritos, Ruffles, Sun Chips, and Cheetos.
2: The company, headquartered in Purchase, says prices on certain products will rise by a low to mid-single-digit percentage, with increases expected by the end of the year or early 2027. PepsiCo says the hikes are meant to keep pace with inflation and offset higher commodity, packaging, and transportation costs. PepsiCo says prices on these affected products are still expected to remain below the price levels prior to the earlier cuts. In New York, I'm Liz Warner.
1: President Trump is denying reports claiming the U.S. is weighing sanctions relief for Iran in return for a nuclear deal with the country. In a post, Trump calls untrue an Axios report of possible economic relief for Iran if they give nuclear concessions. Trump says he's offered Iran nothing. Things may get heated Tuesday before the Senate Judiciary Committee as they bring in former special counsel Jack Smith. Some Republicans have maintained Smith used possibly illegal tactics while investigating Trump's alleged efforts to challenge the results of the 2020 election. Republican Chairman Chuck Grassley has said Smith unconstitutionally subpoenaed phone records of more than a dozen Republican members of Congress. Scott Carr, NBC News Radio.
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4: And we thank you for joining us for News Check on Regional Radio. A decision about the inclusion of cross-country into the activities offerings for the Gallatin School District tabled until October by the Gallatin School Board at their September meeting. The decision's been delayed so the Gallatin's athletic director ensures compliance through the Missouri State High School Activities Association. Superintendent Eric Brady reported the lighting issue for Gallatin's football field has been resolved. The issue

0: was caused when a metal box cut into an old wiring then shorted the wires. The installation and testing is expected to take about a week before they become operational. The work is being done through a local contractor. Gallatin does have a 50% participation rate in their free and reduced meal program at the Gallatin Elementary School. That qualifies the district for additional benefits. The district plans to begin the process to provide free meals to students and athletes the following school day. That program could begin either in December or January. When that program's qualifications established, the program would remain in place for 5 years. The elementary roof project at Gallatin has now been completed. The district is exploring the feasibility of obtaining or partnering with a neighboring school district to obtain a robotic field painting system. It could be done as a cost savings measure. The district currently spends $7,500 each year to paint the football field and practice field. The district plans to move forward with the purchase of a digital sign. The district received a $10,000 donation from Coca-Cola. Mob Squad also contributed another $10,000. The district is responsible to pay half the cost of the sign to start the process going forward. The district will initially cover the remaining cost, but there is a plan in place to ensure the sign is ultimately paid for through the contributions and funds committed to the project rather than becoming an ongoing expense of the district. The superintendent also noted the state-level funding discussions and a concern noted by the Missouri State Teachers Association regarding the recent recommendation by the Missouri State Board of Education's decision to change the recommendation to flat funding of the state's foundation formula. The Gallatin Board also approved policy updates by the Missouri School Boards Association. The district also received notice that CZ Firearms donated 4 shotguns to the trap team. 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
1: Here's a look at your forecast. A flood watch begins at 1 a.m. Wednesday morning and remains in effect until 1 a.m. Friday morning. Mainly clear tonight, with lows around 59. Sunshine mixed with clouds at times tomorrow, high of 77. Overcast skies tomorrow night, chance of thunderstorms, lows dip down to about 65. I'm staff meteorologist Derek Height. Right now, it's 66 degrees.

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1: Here's a look at your forecast. A flood watch begins at 1 a.m. Wednesday morning and remains in effect until 1 a.m. Friday morning. Mainly clear tonight, with lows around 59. Sunshine mixed with clouds at

I ain't coming to your house. 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
1: NBC News Radio, I'm Scott Carr. President Trump is pushing back against a report that the U.S. is weighing sanctions relief for Iran in return for a nuclear deal with the Islamic Republic. In a post, Trump calls an Axios report untrue of possible economic relief for Iran if they give nuclear concessions. Trump claims he's offered Iran nothing and that Axios should withdraw the fake story, as he calls it, immediately. The president will hold an AI summit at the White House Tuesday as fears grow over the possible threats it may pose to humanity. Trump and the Republican Speaker of the House, Mike Johnson, will host Meta's Mark Zuckerberg, the heads of Anthropic, OpenAI, NVIDIA, and others. Johnson says the meeting's an effort to strike a balance between innovation and oversight, insisting over-regulation will lead to China winning the AI race. The powerful nor'easter that hit the East Coast over the weekend is still hanging around. The forecasters say the worst is over. There's still coastal flooding, downed trees, and power outages from the Outer Banks to New England. The weakened storm has looped back around between New Jersey and Long Island. Much of the Southern California coast is under a coastal flood advisory and a high surf advisory.
2: It's due to a huge, potentially damaging swell expected from Hurricane Polo, which remains well offshore. Los Angeles County beaches, the Malibu coast, Orange County coastal areas, Ventura County beaches, and the Catalina and Santa Barbara Islands will be under the advisories through Tuesday at 5 p.m. The National Weather Service is calling for large breaking waves between 4 to 7 feet and dangerous rip currents. Home and business owners in places like Long Beach have been piling up sandbags and boarding up windows and doors to protect their properties from flooding. I'm Daniel Martindale.
1: PepsiCo's announced it'll have to start charging more for some of their snacks, including Doritos, Ruffles, and Sun Chips. They say prices will rise by a low to mid-single-digit percentage, with increases expected by the end of the year or early next year. PepsiCo says the hikes are keeping pace with inflation. Scott Carr, NBC News Radio.
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4: And we thank you for joining us for News Check on Regional Radio. A car was totaled. The driver of the car taken to the hospital after an accident south of Utica in Livingston County Sunday evening. The Missouri State Highway Patrol reports the 20-year-old male driver was traveling southbound on Route C at Livingston County Road 420, 5 miles south of Utica, crossed the center line of the highway and went off the east side of the road. The front center of the vehicle struck a ditch, and the vehicle traveled into a creek. The vehicle was partly submerged in water. The driver received minor injuries from the accident and was taken to Hedrick Medical Center. The accident reported at 9:45 on Sunday evening. A Milan resident injured after an accident in Sullivan County on Sunday. The Highway Patrol reports the 26-year-old male driver was on Highway 139 and Highway MM and struck a deer in the roadway. The 2025 Dodge Durango received extensive damage from the accident. The driver had minor injuries and was taken to Sullivan County Memorial Hospital. The accident took place around 9:15 on Monday evening. Iowa Attorney General Brenna Byrd says Iowa will be part of a $35 million settlement brought by several states with the Federal Trade Commission against Corteva Incorporated. The suit alleged Corteva conducted a loyalty program that violated monopoly laws and illegally limited the sale of generic, less expensive competing pesticides by paying distributors. Iowa will receive about $2.4 million. The FTC and the state attorneys general said Corteva's loyalty programs paid distributors to limit how much they sold of generic and rival manufacturers' products, and that action increased farmers' costs because it stifled competition by keeping less expensive generic alternatives off the shelves and permitted Corteva to maintain high prices on

0: its products. The original lawsuit was filed against both Corteva and Syngenta. The case against Syngenta is ongoing, although no trial date has been scheduled. The settlement is separate from the $85 million class action settlement reached in July of 2026, brought by over 100,000 farmers, including Iowans. 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
1: Here's a look at your forecast. A flood watch begins at 1 a.m. Wednesday morning and remains in effect until 1 a.m. Friday morning. Mainly clear tonight with lows around 59. Sunshine mixed with clouds at times tomorrow, high of 77. Overcast skies tomorrow night. Chance of thunderstorms. Lows dip down to about 65. I'm staff meteorologist Derek Height. Right now, it's 66 degrees.

With a quick trigger, a cast iron skillet swinging lid flipper. Now he's a double wide on the county line, sipping on a six pack of Lone Star Light. She did him dirty, took him

horseback. Now he's a buckskin, 15 hands, 5-time team road champion. She never liked him,

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1: Here's a look at your forecast. A flood watch begins at 1 a.m. Wednesday morning and remains in effect until 1 a.m. Friday morning. Mainly clear tonight, with lows around 59. Sunshine mixed with clouds at times tomorrow, high of 77. Overcast skies tomorrow night, chance of thunderstorms, lows dip down to about 65. I'm staff meteorologist Derek Height. Right now, it's 64 degrees.
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1: NBC News Radio, I'm Scott Carr. President Trump will hold an AI summit as fears grow over its possible threat to humanity. Trump and the Republican Speaker of the House, Mike Johnson, will host Meta's Mark Zuckerberg and the heads of Anthropic, OpenAI, NVIDIA, and others at the White House summit tomorrow. Johnson says the meeting's an effort to strike a balance between innovation and oversight, but has insisted overregulation would lead to China winning the AI race. Actor Dennis Haskins, best known as Principal Belding on Saved by the Bell, has died at the age of 75.
2: Well, audio, senior.
3: Oh, Screech! That's it!
2: What's it?
3: Oh, what you said about elephants reminded me of my mother-in-law.
1: Haskins had Parkinson's, though an official cause of death has not been confirmed. PepsiCo, based out of New York, says it'll have to hike prices on some of its most popular snacks and drinks, including Doritos, Ruffles, Sun Chips, and Cheetos.
4: The company, headquartered in Purchase, says prices on certain products will rise by a low to mid-single-digit percentage, with increases expected by the end of the year or early 2027. PepsiCo says the hikes are meant to keep pace with inflation and offset higher commodity, packaging, and transportation costs. In New York, I'm Liz Warner.
1: President Trump is denying reports claiming the U.S. is weighing sanctions relief for Iran in return for a nuclear deal with the country. In a post, Trump calls untrue an Axios report of possible economic relief for Iran if they give nuclear concessions. Trump says he's offered Iran nothing. Things may get heated Tuesday before the Senate Judiciary Committee as they bring in former special counsel Jack Smith. Some Republicans have maintained Smith used possibly illegal tactics while investigating Trump's alleged efforts to challenge the results of the 2020 election. Republican Chairman Chuck Grassley has said Smith unconstitutionally subpoenaed phone records of more than a dozen Republican members of Congress. Scott Carr, NBC News Radio.
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6: And we thank you for joining us for News Check on Regional Radio. Missouri's corn and soybean harvests were stalled somewhat by a week when weather limited farmers to an average of 4.7 days of field work. Missouri's corn harvest did advance by 10 points to 42% complete, remains ahead of last year's pace by 4 points, and over the five-year average by 7 points. 89% of Missouri's corn is mature. Missouri's corn rated 55%.

0: percent good, 24% fair, 13% excellent, 8% either poor or very poor. Missouri soybean harvest, 14% complete. That figure is a 7-point advancement and ahead of last year by 4 points and ahead of the 5-year average by 6 points. Missouri soybean condition rated at 51% good, 32% fair, 7% excellent, and 10% either poor or very poor. Missouri's pasture is rated 32% good, 36% fair, and 24% poor or very poor. Missouri topsoil rated 57% adequate, 29% short, 5% surplus, and 9% very short. The subsoil moisture rated 56% adequate, 30% short, 10% of the state is very short of moisture. Iowa had just 1.1 days of field work last week. The topsoil moisture, 59% adequate, 39% surplus. 97% of the corn has reached the dense stage, unchanged from last year. And 72% of corn has reached maturity, that is 6 points behind last year. 5% of the corn has been harvested, that's 9 percentage points behind last year. Corn condition rated 75% good to excellent. 62% of beans are dropping leaves. That's 18 percentage points behind last year. 3% of beans have been harvested. That's 12 percentage points behind last year. Soybean condition rated 74% good to excellent. Pasture condition rated 70% good to excellent. 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
1: Here's a look at your forecast.
2: A flood watch begins at 1 a.m. Wednesday morning and remains in effect until 1 a.m. Friday morning. Mainly clear tonight with lows around 59. Sunshine mixed with clouds at times tomorrow, high of 77. Overcast skies tomorrow night, chance of thunderstorms, lows dip down to about 65. I'm Staff Meteorologist Derek Height. Right now, it's 64 degrees.

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0: Here's a look at your forecast. A flood watch begins at 1 a.m. Wednesday morning and continues until 1 a.m. Friday morning. Lows dip down to about 59 overnight under mainly clear skies. High temperatures reach up to 77 Tuesday. Sunshine mixed with clouds at times. Chance of thunderstorms Tuesday night. Lows around 65. Cloudy skies expected. I'm staff meteorologist Derek Height. Currently, it's 63 degrees.
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1: NBC News Radio, I'm Tammy Trujillo. President Trump isn't happy. Five people in the UK arrested on suspicion of terrorism were released on bail. They were arrested Sunday near a Royal Air Force base west of London, used by the US military to launch strikes on Iran.
2: I will tell you, I would have said, don't let them have bail, cashless bail.
1: When asked if the suspects were connected to Iran, Trump said he knows the answer, but wasn't going to share it. UK officials say the investigation into the incident is continuing. The president will unveil the new website, America.gov, on Tuesday. The AI-powered tool is being touted by the White House as much-needed relief for Americans interacting with the federal government. It's described as a single, centralized portal for federal information and services. The Senate's rejecting an amendment that would have limited annual ticket price increases for college sporting events to 4%, despite sharp price hikes for some high-profile games in recent years. Louisiana Senator John Kennedy offered the proposal as an amendment.

0: to the Protect College Sports Act, a broad measure aimed at overhauling athlete compensation, recruiting, and eligibility rules. He argued the legislation would largely benefit college athletic programs and coaches while doing little to protect fans from escalating costs. The amendment failed by a 42-54 vote, falling short of the 60 votes needed for adoption. Actor Dennis Haskins, best known as Principal Richard Belding on Saved by the Bell, has died at the age of 75. Haskins had Parkinson's, although the official cause of death has not been confirmed. The Major League Baseball postseason is here. The Brewers finished the regular season as the best team in baseball and have a bye to the division series alongside the Dodgers in the National League. The Rays are the top seed in the American League, and the Guardians also have a bye. The playoffs start with four best-of-three wild-card series. In the National League, the Braves take on the Phillies, while the Padres face the Cubs. In the American League, it's the Astros against the White Sox and the Yankees taking on the Red Sox. 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
2: And we thank you for joining us for a news check on Regional Radio. Two Charleston, West Virginia residents are facing felony charges in Gentry County after an investigation of the Gentry County Sheriff's Department, Missouri State Highway Patrol, the Division of Crime Control. A felony complaint has been filed against Nicole Rasman and Robert L. Legg for actions that are alleged to have taken place on Friday. The investigation tied to the use of a fake passport ID card by a female subject who claimed the name on the passport. That identification was used to withdraw funds. She was observed later getting into a BMW SUV with a Texas state registration with another male occupant inside the vehicle. The next day, information was obtained that the female may be staying in St. Joseph. The patrol then conducted surveillance and contacted the subject. She was contacted at a gas station and admitted to being present with a white male at the time of a theft. The probable cause statement says the two both admitted to involvement of the theft. The female had gone inside a bank to obtain funds. The male had stayed inside a vehicle. Warrants were issued for both Nicole Rasman and Robert L. Legg. The felony charges include stealing, forgery, financial institution accounts fraud, and identity theft. Bonds for both have been set at $50,000. A New Hampton resident's been arrested after failing to appear in Harrison County Court Thursday. Alicia Cody Adair was served a warrant after failing to appear in Harrison County Court to face charges of endangering the welfare of a child, possession of a controlled substance, and unlawful use of drug paraphernalia. The bond set at $15,000. Alicia Cody Adair was charged after the Division of Family Services and the Harrison County Sheriff's Department responded to her home in April regarding concerns of child abuse and drug possession. The subject had been visited and that a response was made due to concerning marks on her children and there were alleged drugs in the home. A canine also indicated a presence of narcotics in a plastic container in the home. A crystallized substance later tested positive for methamphetamine that was found. 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
3: Here's a look at your forecast. A flood watch begins at 1 a.m. Wednesday morning and continues until 1 a.m. Friday morning. Lows dip down to about 59 overnight under mainly clear skies. High temperatures reach up to 77 Tuesday. Sunshine mixed with clouds at times. Chance of thunderstorms Tuesday night. Lows around 65. Cloudy skies expected. I'm staff meteorologist Derek Height. Currently, it's 63 degrees.
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0: Here's a look at your forecast. A flood watch begins at 1 a.m. Wednesday morning and continues until 1 a.m. Friday morning. Lows dip down to about 59 overnight under mainly clear skies. High temperatures reach up to 77 Tuesday. Sunshine mixed with clouds at times. Chance of thunderstorms Tuesday night. Lows around 65. Cloudy skies expected. I'm staff meteorologist Derek Height. Currently, it's 63 degrees.
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1: NBC News Radio, I'm Tammy Trujillo. President Trump is holding an AI summit on Tuesday as fears grow over its possible threat to humanity. Trump and House Speaker Mike Johnson will host Meta's Mark Zuckerberg and the heads of Anthropic, OpenAI, NVIDIA, and others at the White House summit. Johnson says the meeting's an effort to strike a balance between innovation and oversight. He insists that overregulation will lead to China winning the AI race. Supreme Court Justice Samuel Alito will no longer take part in a major climate change case. The move comes after environmental groups and ethics advocates urged Alito to step aside because he owns stock in several oil and energy companies. The case centers on whether lawsuits seeking to hold fossil fuel companies responsible for climate change can move forward in state courts. The move raises the possibility of a 4-4 split among the remaining justices, which could leave major legal issues unresolved. The Senate's approved the Protect College Sports Act. It's a sweeping measure designed to address concerns over fairness and competitive balance in collegiate athletics. The legislation was led by Senators Ted Cruz and Maria Cantwell. It passed the chamber by a 77-22 vote following months of bipartisan negotiations and debate. Among the changes, the bill grants the NCAA broad federal antitrust protections and puts limits on how much athletes can receive for the use of their names, images, and likenesses. Week 3 of the NFL season's in the books, with the Bears blowing out the Eagles 27-7.

0: 7 on Monday Night Football. It caps off a thrilling stretch of games. Sunday featured fantastic finishes, including the Commanders upsetting the Seahawks, the Ravens stunning the Cowboys, and the Steelers knocking off the Bengals. Week 4 kicks off with another AFC North showdown as Pittsburgh takes on the Browns in Cleveland on Thursday Night Football. 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
2: And we thank you for joining us for News Check on Regional Radio. A decision about the inclusion of cross-country into the activities offerings for the Gallatin School District tabled until October by the Gallatin School Board at their September meeting. The decision's been delayed so the Gallatin's athletic director ensures compliance through the Missouri State High School Activities Association. Superintendent Eric Brady reported the lighting issue for Gallatin's football field has been resolved. The issue was caused when a metal box cut into an old wiring and shorted the wires. The installation and testing is expected to take about a week before they become operational. The work is being done through a local contractor. Gallatin does have a 50% participation rate in their free and reduced meal program for the Gallatin Elementary School. That qualifies the district for additional benefits. The district plans to begin the process to provide free meals to students and athletes the following school day. That program could begin either in December or January. When that program's qualifications established, the program would remain in place for 5 years. The elementary roof project at Gallatin has now been completed. The district is exploring the feasibility of obtaining or partnering with a neighboring school district to obtain a robotic field painting system. It could be done as a cost savings measure. The district currently spends $7,500 each year to paint the football field and practice field. The district plans to move forward with the purchase of a digital sign. The district received a $10,000 donation from Coca-Cola. Mob Squad also contributed another $10,000. The district is responsible to pay half the cost of the sign to start the process going forward. The district will initially cover the remaining cost, but there is a plan in place to ensure the sign is ultimately paid for through the contributions and funds committed to the project rather than becoming an ongoing expense of the district. The superintendent also noted the state-level funding discussions and a concern noted by the Missouri State Teachers Association regarding the recent recommendation by the Missouri State Board of Education's decision to change the recommendation to flat funding of the state's foundation formula. The Gallatin Board also approved policy updates by the Missouri School Boards Association. The district also received notice that CZ Firearms donated 4 shotguns to the trap team. 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
3: Here's a look at your forecast. A flood watch begins at 1 a.m. Wednesday morning and continues until 1 a.m. Friday morning. Lows dip down to about 59 overnight under mainly clear skies. High temperatures reach up to 77 Tuesday. Sunshine mixed with clouds at times. Chance of thunderstorms Tuesday night. Lows around 65. Cloudy skies expected. I'm Staff Meteorologist Derek Height. Currently, it's 63 degrees.
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0: Here's a look at your forecast. A flood watch begins at 1 a.m. tomorrow morning and remains in effect until 1 a.m. Friday morning. Partly cloudy skies overnight, with lows around 59. Sunshine mixed with clouds at times again Tuesday. Daytime highs approaching 77. Chance of thunderstorms Tuesday night. Lows level off around 65. Overcast skies. I'm Staff Meteorologist Derek Height. Right now, 60.
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1: NBC News Radio, I'm Tammy Trujillo. President Trump says he's not thrilled five people in the UK arrested on suspicion of terrorism were released on bail. Mark Mayfield reports.
2: They were arrested Sunday near a Royal Air Force base west of London used by the U.S. military to launch strikes on Iran.
3: I will tell you, I would have said, don't let them have bail. Cashless bail.
2: Trump told reporters Monday at the White House he was surprised they were released on bail, adding that he wouldn't have done that. When asked if the suspects were connected to Iran, Trump said he knows the answer, but he's not going to share it. UK officials say the investigation into the incident is ongoing. I'm Mark Mayfield.
1: The president's announcing plans for a new $15 billion steel plant in Iowa. Speaking from the Oval Office on Monday, he said it's going to be the largest plant in U.S. history, calling it exciting news. Trump says it's part of his plan to bring manufacturing back to the U.S., especially steel production, which declined under former President Biden. It's being built by Minnesota-based Mesabi Metallics. The plant is expected to create over 1,700 permanent jobs in Iowa. The FBI is losing its second deputy director in the past year. Andrew Bailey's resigning from the position to return to his family in Missouri, where he served as attorney general before joining the bureau. Bailey shared deputy director duties with Dan Bongino, who left the administration in January to continue his radio show. Nearly every NBA team opened training camps on Monday with their respective media days. LeBron James was photographed wearing a Philadelphia 76ers uniform for the first time as he begins

0: It's an unprecedented 24th season. John Mayer has a residency at the Sphere in Las Vegas coming up in spring of 2027. This comes after spearheading the Grateful Dead spinoff group Dead & Company's residency at the same venue in 2024 and 2025. That may have reached an end with the death of Bob Weir in January of this year, but Mayer is coming back solo in April. Just 6 dates have been announced so far, but with Sphere events, more shows are typically added as the original ones sell out. 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
2: And we thank you for joining us for News Check on Regional Radio. Car was totaled. The driver of the car taken to the hospital after an accident south of Utica in Livingston County Sunday evening. The Missouri State Highway Patrol reports the 20-year-old male driver was traveling southbound on Route C at Livingston County Road 420, 5 miles south of Utica, crossed the center line of the highway and went off the east side of the road. The front center of the vehicle struck a ditch, and the vehicle traveled into a creek. The vehicle was partly submerged in water. The driver received minor injuries from the accident and was taken to Hedrick Medical Center. The accident reported at 9:45 on Sunday evening. A Milan resident injured after an accident in Sullivan County on Sunday. The Highway Patrol reports the 26-year-old male driver was on Highway 139 and Highway MM and struck a deer in the roadway. The 2025 Dodge Durango received extensive damage from the accident. The driver had minor injuries and was taken to Sullivan County Memorial Hospital. The accident took place around 9:15 on Monday evening. Iowa Attorney General Brenna Byrd says Iowa will be part of a $35 million settlement brought by several states with the Federal Trade Commission against Corteva Incorporated. The suit alleged Corteva conducted a loyalty program that violated monopoly laws and illegally limited the sale of generic, less expensive competing pesticides by paying distributors. Iowa will receive about $2.4 million. The FTC and the state attorneys general said Corteva's loyalty programs paid distributors to limit how much they sold of generic and rival manufacturers' products, and that action increased farmers' costs because it stifled competition by keeping less expensive generic alternatives off the shelves and permitted Corteva to maintain high prices on its products. The original lawsuit was filed against both Corteva and Syngenta. The case against Syngenta is ongoing, although no trial date has been scheduled. The settlement is separate from the $85 million class action settlement reached in July of 2026, brought by over 100,000 farmers, including Iowans. 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
3: Here's a look at your forecast. A flood watch begins at 1 a.m. tomorrow morning and remains in effect until 1 a.m. Friday morning. Partly cloudy skies overnight with lows around 59. Sunshine mixed with clouds at times again Tuesday. Daytime highs approaching 77. Chance of thunderstorms Tuesday night. Lows level off around 65. Overcast skies. I'm Staff Meteorologist Derek Height. Right now, 62.
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0: Here's a look at your forecast. A flood watch begins at 1 a.m. tomorrow morning and remains in effect until 1 a.m. Friday morning. Lows level off around 59 overnight under partly cloudy skies. A blend of clouds and sun Tuesday. High temperatures reach up to 77. Storms likely Tuesday night. Lows dip down to about 65. Cloudy skies expected. I'm staff meteorologist Derek Height. Currently 61.
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1: NBC News Radio, I'm Tammy Trujillo. President Trump isn't happy five people in the UK arrested on suspicion of terrorism were released on bail. Details from Mark Mayfield.
2: They were arrested Sunday near a Royal Air Force base west of London used by the U.S. military to launch strikes on Iran.
3: I will tell you, I would have said, don't let them have bail. Cashless bail.
2: Trump told reporters Monday at the White House he was surprised they were released on bail, adding that he wouldn't have done that. When asked if the suspects were connected to Iran, Trump said he knows the answer, but he's not going to share it. UK officials say the investigation into the incident is ongoing. I'm Mark Mayfield.
1: The stage is set for an AI summit at the White House today as fears grow over its possible threat to humanity. President Trump and House Speaker Mike Johnson will host Meta's Mark Zuckerberg and the heads of Anthropic, OpenAI, NVIDIA, and others. Johnson says the meeting's an effort to strike a balance between innovation and oversight, and insists that overregulation will lead to China winning the AI race. Prosecutors in New York are reopening their investigation into an alleged gang rape at Cornell University. That story from Sarah Lee Kessler.
4: A woman identified only as Jane Doe claims she was drugged with ketamine, incapacitated, and sexually assaulted for hours in 2024 at a Cornell frat house. She says seven members of Chi Phi raped her and messaged their buddies about it. No criminal charges were filed at the time, but now, after the woman filed a lawsuit, the Tompkins County District Attorney is reopening the case. He says what she's claiming in her suit differs dramatically from what she told Cornell police at the time, that she took drugs and alcohol voluntarily and never said she was sexually assaulted. I'm Sarah Lee Kessler.
1: The Powerball jackpot's rolling over again. There was no grand prize winner in Monday night's drawing. That means the jackpot will be at least $409 million on Wednesday. Meanwhile, tonight's Mega Millions drawing is worth an estimated $300 million. 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
1: And we thank you for joining us for News Check on Regional Radio. Missouri's corn and soybean harvest were stalled somewhat by a week when weather limited farmers to an average of 4.7 days of field work. Missouri's corn harvest did advance by 10 points to 42% complete, remains ahead of last year's pace by 4 points, and over the five-year average by 7 points. 89% of Missouri's corn is mature. Missouri's corn rated 55% good, 24% fair, 13% excellent, 8% either poor or very poor. Missouri's soybean harvest, 14% complete. That figure is a 7-point advancement and ahead of last year by 4 points and ahead of the five-year average by 6 points. Missouri's soybean condition rated at 51% good, 32% fair, 7% excellent, and 10% either poor or very poor. Missouri's pasture is rated 32% good, 36% fair, and 24% poor or very poor. Missouri topsoil rated 57% adequate, 29% short, 5% surplus, and 9% very short. The subsoil moisture rated 56% adequate, 30% short, 10% of the state is very short of moisture. Iowa had just 1.1 days of field work last week. The topsoil moisture, 59% adequate, 39% surplus. 97% of the corn has reached the dense stage, unchanged from last year. And 72% of corn has reached maturity. That is 6 points behind last year. 5% of the corn has been harvested. That's 9 percentage points behind last year. Corn condition rated 75% good to excellent. 62% of beans are dropping leaves. That's 18 percentage points behind last year. 3% of beans have been harvested. That's 12 percentage points behind last year. Soybean condition rated 74% good to excellent. Pasture condition rated 70% good to excellent. 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
3: Here's a look at your forecast. A flood watch begins at 1 a.m. tomorrow morning and remains in effect until 1 a.m. Friday morning. Lows level off around 59 overnight under partly cloudy skies. A blend of clouds and sun Tuesday. High temperatures reach up to 77. Storms likely Tuesday night. Lows dip down to about 65. Cloudy skies expected. I'm staff meteorologist Derek Height. Currently 61.
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0: Here's a look at your forecast. A flood watch begins at 1 a.m. tomorrow morning and continues until 1 a.m. Friday morning. Lows dip down to about 60 overnight under mainly cloudy skies. Cloudy skies with a few peaks of sun again Tuesday. Daytime highs approaching 78. Overcast skies Tuesday night. Thunderstorms likely. Lows dip down to about 64. I'm staff meteorologist Derek Height. Right now, it's 61 degrees.
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1: NBC News Radio, I'm Mark Mayfield. President Trump is holding an AI summit today as fears grow over its possible threat to humanity. Trump and House Speaker Mike Johnson will host Meta's Mark Zuckerberg and the heads of Anthropic, OpenAI, NVIDIA, and others at the White House summit. Johnson says the meeting is an effort to strike a balance between innovation and oversight. Johnson insists that overregulation will lead to China winning the AI race. President Trump is unhappy five people in the UK arrested on suspicion of terrorism were released on bail. They were arrested Sunday near a Royal Air Force base west of London, used by the U.S. military to launch strikes on Iran.
2: I will tell you, I would have said, don't let them have bail, cashless bail.
1: Trump told reporters Monday at the White House he was surprised they were released on bail, adding he wouldn't have done that. UK officials say the investigation into the incident is ongoing. Things are expected to get heated as former special counsel Jack Smith testifies today before the Senate Judiciary Committee. Scott Carr reports.
3: Some Republicans in Congress have long maintained Smith used possibly illegal tactics while investigating President Trump's alleged efforts to challenge the results of the 2020 election. The Republican chairman of the Judiciary Committee, Senator Chuck Grassley of Iowa, has already said Smith must answer for what he did to hundreds of Republican groups and individuals. In Washington, I'm Scott Carr.
1: And the MLB postseason is here. The Brewers finished the regular season as the best team in baseball, and they have a bye to the division series alongside the Dodgers in the National League. The Rays are the top seed in the American League, and the Guardians also have a bye. The playoffs start with the four best-of-three wildcard series featuring the Braves and the Phillies as the opener. The other NL series is between the Padres and the Cubs. In the American League, the Astros are facing the White Sox, and the Yankees are taking on the Red Sox. 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
5: And we thank you for joining us for a news check on Regional Radio. Two Charleston, West Virginia residents are facing felony charges in Gentry County after an investigation of the Gentry County Sheriff's Department, Missouri State Highway Patrol, the Division of Crime Control. A felony complaint has been filed against Nicole Rasman and Robert L. Legg for actions that are alleged to have taken place on Friday. The investigation tied to the use of a fake passport ID card by a female subject who claimed the name on the passport. That identification was used to

0: withdraw funds. She was observed later getting into a BMW SUV with a Texas state registration with another male occupant inside the vehicle. The next day, information was obtained that the female may be staying in St. Joseph. The patrol then conducted surveillance and contacted the subject. She was contacted at a gas station and admitted to being present with a white male at the time of a theft. The probable cause statement says the two both admitted to involvement of the theft. The female had gone inside a bank to obtain funds. The male had stayed inside a vehicle. Warrants were issued for both Nicole Rasmussen and Robert L. Legg. The felony charges include stealing, forgery, financial institution accounts fraud, and identity theft. Bonds for both have been set at $50,000. A New Hampton resident's been arrested after failing to appear in Harrison County Court Thursday. Alicia Cody Adair was served a warrant after failing to appear in Harrison County Court to face charges of endangering the welfare of a child, possession of a controlled substance, and unlawful use of drug paraphernalia. The bond set at $15,000. Alicia Cody Adair was charged after the Division of Family Services and the Harrison County Sheriff's Department responded to her home in April regarding concerns of child abuse and drug possession. The subject had been visited and that a response was made due to concerning marks on her children and there were alleged drugs in the home. A canine also indicated a presence of narcotics in a plastic container in the home. A crystallized substance later tested positive for methamphetamine that was found. 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
1: Here's a look at your forecast. A flood watch begins at 1 a.m. tomorrow morning and continues until 1 a.m. Friday morning. Lows dip down to about 60 overnight under mainly cloudy skies. Cloudy skies with a few peaks of sun again Tuesday. Daytime highs approaching 78. Overcast skies Tuesday night. Thunderstorms likely. Lows dip down to about 64. I'm Staff Meteorologist Derek Height. Right now, it's 61 degrees.
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out of the blue, drifting off to the evening news. She said, honey, what would you do if you'd have never met me? I just laughed, said, I don't know.

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0: Here's a look at your forecast. A flood watch begins at 1 a.m. tomorrow morning and continues until 1 a.m. Friday morning. Cloudy skies expected overnight with lows around 60. Daytime highs approaching 78 Tuesday. Cloudy skies with a few peaks of sun. Storms likely Tuesday night. Lows level off around 64. Cloudy skies expected. I'm staff meteorologist Derek Height. Right now, 60.
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1: 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President Trump will unveil the new website, America.gov, today. More from Tammy Trujillo.
2: The AI-powered tool is being touted by the White House as much-needed relief for Americans interacting with the federal government. It's described as a single, centralized portal for federal information and services. Trump will be joined by Vice President J.D. Vance, Secretary of State Marco Rubio, and other dignitaries for the launch at the Andrew W. Mellon Auditorium in Washington, D.C.
1: Things are expected to get heated as former special counsel Jack Smith testifies today before the Senate Judiciary Committee. Scott Carr reports.
3: Some Republicans in Congress have long maintained Smith used possibly illegal tactics while investigating President Trump's alleged efforts to challenge the results of the 2020 election. The Republican chairman of the Judiciary Committee, Senator Chuck Grassley of Iowa, has already said Smith must answer for what he did to hundreds of Republican groups and individuals, claiming Smith unconstitutional.

0: Constitutionally subpoenaed phone records of more than a dozen Republican members of Congress.
1: President Trump is announcing plans for a new $15 billion steel plant in Iowa. Speaking from the Oval Office Monday, the president says it's going to be the largest plant in U.S. history, calling it exciting news.
2: The plant will produce some of the highest quality, most affordable steel anywhere in the world. They're going to be making it here and using it here and also shipping it outside and do very well.
1: President Trump said it's part of his plan to bring manufacturing back to the United States. OpenAI is pausing the release of its latest AI model after it failed in-house safety checks. The company announced Monday that the model, GPT 6.1 Astra, failed to meet requirements for sticking to the scope and authorization of its tasks. NBC News Radio.
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4: And we thank you for joining us for News Check on Regional Radio. A decision about the inclusion of cross-country into the activities offerings for the Gallatin School District tabled until October by the Gallatin School Board at their September meeting. The decision's been delayed, so the Gallatin's athletic director ensures compliance through the Missouri State High School Activities Association. Superintendent Eric Brady reported the lighting issue for Gallatin's football field has been resolved. The issue was caused when a metal box cut into an old wiring, then shorted the wires. The installation and testing is expected to take about a week before they become operational. The work is being done through a local contractor. Gallatin does have a 50% participation rate in their free and reduced meal program for the Gallatin Elementary School. That qualifies the district for additional benefits. The district plans to begin the process to provide free meals to students and athletes the following school day. That program could begin either in December or January. When that program's qualifications established, the program would remain in place for 5 years. The elementary roof project at Gallatin has now been completed. The district is exploring the feasibility of obtaining or partnering with a neighboring school district to obtain a robotic field painting system. It could be done as a cost savings measure. The district currently spends $7,500 each year to paint the football field and practice field. The district plans to move forward with the purchase of a digital sign. The district received a $10,000 donation from Coca-Cola. Mob Squad also contributed another $10,000. The district is responsible to pay half the cost of the sign to start the process going forward. The district will initially cover the remaining cost, but there is a plan in place to ensure the sign is ultimately paid for through the contributions and funds committed to the project rather than becoming an ongoing expense of the district. The superintendent also noted the state-level funding discussions and a concern noted by the Missouri State Teachers Association regarding the recent recommendation by the Missouri State Board of Education's decision to change the recommendation to flat funding of the state's foundation formula. The Gallatin Board also approved policy updates by the Missouri School Boards Association. The district also received notice that CZ Firearms donated 4 shotguns to the trap team. 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
6: Here's a look at your forecast. A flood watch begins at 1 a.m. tomorrow morning and continues until 1 a.m. Friday morning. Cloudy skies expected overnight with lows around 60. Daytime highs approaching 78. Tuesday, cloudy skies with a few peaks of sun. Storms likely Tuesday night. Lows level off around 64. Cloudy skies expected. I'm staff meteorologist Derek Height. Right now, 60.
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0: Here's a look at your forecast. A flood watch begins at 1 a.m. tomorrow morning and continues until 1 a.m. Friday morning. Cloudy skies with a few peaks of sun today, with daytime highs approaching 78. Lows level off around 64. Tonight, storms likely. Cloudy skies tomorrow, chance for storms, daytime highs approaching 75. I'm staff meteorologist Derek Height. Currently, 59.
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1: NBC News Radio, I'm Michael Kastner. President Trump is holding an AI summit today as fears grow over its possible threat to humanity. More from Mark Mayfield.
2: Trump and House Speaker Mike Johnson are going to host Meta's Mark Zuckerberg and the heads of Anthropic, OpenAI, NVIDIA, and others at the White House summit. Johnson says the meeting is an effort to strike a balance between innovation and oversight. Johnson insists that overregulation is going to lead to China winning the AI race. I'm Mark Mayfield.
1: Former special counsel Jack Smith is set to testify today before the Senate Judiciary Committee. Republicans have long maintained Smith used possibly illegal tactics while investigating President Trump's alleged efforts to challenge the results of the 2020 election. President Trump is pushing his record as he tries to pump up Republicans before the upcoming midterms. Speaking to reporters in the White House Monday, Trump touted low crime numbers, what he called...
3: When we lost my mother, you made one of the saddest times of my life easier. Thank you for caring for my mother.
4: If a funeral director was there for you, visit thankyoufuneraldirectors.com to say thank you from your friends at Chapter and the NFDA.
1: NBC News Radio, I'm Michael Kastner. President Trump is holding an AI summit today as fears grow over its possible threat to humanity. More from Mark Mayfield.
2: Trump and House Speaker Mike Johnson are going to host Meta's Mark Zuckerberg and the heads of Anthropic, OpenAI, NVIDIA, and others at the White House summit. Johnson says the meeting is an effort to strike a balance between innovation and oversight. Johnson insists that overregulation is going to lead to China winning the AI race. I'm Mark Mayfield.
1: Former special counsel Jack Smith is set to testify today before the Senate Judiciary Committee. Republicans have long maintained Smith used possibly illegal tactics while investigating President Trump's alleged efforts to challenge the results of the 2020 election. President Trump is pushing his record as he tries to pump up Republicans before the upcoming midterms. Speaking to reporters in the White House Monday, Trump touted low crime numbers, what he called positive economic indicators, and promised the price of gas will drop as soon as the Iran war ends.
5: And we have a strong border. We have the best economy, the biggest investment in the history of our country. Think of that.
1: Trump will be stumping for candidates in Oklahoma on Thursday and Alabama on Friday. Midterm elections are 5 weeks away. Lindsey Clancy is expected to return to court today. The Massachusetts woman who claims she was suffering from postpartum psychosis admitted to strangling her three children before trying to kill herself in 2023. It's all right, 'cause I'm saved by the bell. Actor Dennis Haskins, best known as Principal Belding on Saved by the Bell, has died.
6: Hey, what is going on here?
1: The 75-year-old Haskins had Parkinson's, although an official cause of death has not been confirmed. Michael Kastner, NBC News Radio.
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9: And we thank you for joining us for News Check on Regional Radio. A car was totaled. The driver of the car taken to the hospital after an accident south of Utica in Livingston County Sunday evening. The Missouri State Highway Patrol reports the 20-year-old male driver was traveling southbound on Route C at Livingston.

0: County Road 420, 5 miles south of Utica, crossed the center line of the highway and went off the east side of the road. The front center of the vehicle struck a ditch, and the vehicle traveled into a creek. The vehicle was partly submerged in water. The driver received minor injuries from the accident and was taken to Hedrick Medical Center. The accident reported at 9:45 on Sunday evening. A Milan resident injured after an accident in Sullivan County on Sunday. The Highway Patrol reports the 26-year-old male driver was on Highway 139 and Highway MM and struck a deer in the roadway. The 2025 Dodge Durango received extensive damage from the accident. The driver had minor injuries and was taken to Sullivan County Memorial Hospital. The accident took place around 9:15 on Monday evening. Iowa Attorney General Brenna Byrd says Iowa will be part of a $35 million settlement brought by several states with the Federal Trade Commission against Corteva Incorporated. The suit alleged Corteva conducted a loyalty program that violated monopoly laws and illegally limited the sale of generic, less expensive competing pesticides by paying distributors. Iowa will receive about $2.4 million. The FTC and the state attorneys general said Corteva's loyalty programs paid distributors to limit how much they sold of generic and rival manufacturers' products, and that action increased farmers' costs because it stifled competition by keeping less expensive generic alternatives off the shelves and permitted Corteva to maintain high prices on its products. The original lawsuit was filed against both Corteva and Syngenta. The case against Syngenta is ongoing, although no trial date has been scheduled. The settlement is separate from the $85 million class action settlement reached in July of 2026, brought by over 100,000 farmers, including Iowans. 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
0: There is a flood watch that's in effect beginning late tonight and continuing through late Thursday night. Flooding caused by excessive rainfall is at least possible. It is in effect for a good part of the listening area. In fact, all the counties in the listening area outside of Putnam, Mercer, Grundy, Davies, and DeKalb counties who are outside of the flood watch, the widespread areas for the region are going to be approaching 2 or more inches of rain. There's potential to receive 4 more inches of some rain. Specific weather forecast for the day today says that for at least today, partly sunny weather and high temperature, probably a little warmer than yesterday, up to 78 degrees with south winds at 6 to 11 miles an hour and gusts as high as 20. Tonight, there's an 80% chance of a shower or thunderstorm that'll be most likely well into the overnight. They're talking about after 3 a.m., otherwise a low down to 64 degrees with south winds will be at 5 to 7. A 60% chance of some rain mainly prior to 4 p.m. on Wednesday. Cloudy otherwise. High temperature that will be at 75. South winds will be at 6 to 9. Wednesday night there's a 90% chance of a shower or thunderstorm with another half to 3/4 of an inch of rain possible with a low down to 64 degrees. On Thursday a chance of showers prior to 10 a.m. and then a chance of some rain that will be afterwards. It's a 100% chance of rain. The new rainfall could be 1 to 2 inches. On Thursday night, showers are still likely at 70%, mostly cloudy with a low down to 56 degrees. But then once we're past Thursday night, we'll have dry conditions and it seems like it would be pretty pleasant weather. Partly sunny Friday with a high of 64. Friday night, cloudy with a low of 51. And Saturday, partly sunny with a high temperature that'll be at 65 degrees. 61 is the current temperature. The only Whaley weather station in Albany. 61 degrees is the temperature in Bethany. And 56 degrees is the temperature at Unionville at Putnam County. The NCMC Barton Farm reporting a temperature of 57 degrees. Lamoni Municipal Airport reporting partly cloudy conditions and a temperature of 59 degrees. 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
2: Let's take a look at the cash cattle market report. No bids or asking prices have been established yet this week, and it's likely that this week's trade will be delayed until later in the week. New show lists appear for the week are lower in Texas and Kansas, but higher in Nebraska. Last week, Southern Live Cattle traded at mostly 222, which is steady with the previous week's weighted average, and Northern Dress Cattle traded at mostly 345 to 350, which is steady to $5 lower than the previous week's weighted average. Beef cutouts are higher with choice up 165 at 380.48 based on 66 loads, and select up 247 at 358.23 based on 12 loads.

0: loads. Over on the Mercantile, October live cattle down 142 at 217.45, December down 135 at 220.80, February down 135 at 222.95. October feeder cattle down 302 at 331.90, November down 270 at 329.27, and January down 237 at 321.97. Let's take a look at the cash hog market report. The Eastern Corn Belt, the Western Corn Belt, and Iowa, Minnesota are all unavailable due to confidentiality. The national cash hog average is up 54 cents at $79.22, with an average range of 68 to 84. Pork carcass cutouts are up 106 at 86.74. Pork carcass cutouts are up 106 at 87.80, based on 283 loads. Over on the Mercantile, October lean hogs up 2 cents at $78.25, December down 62 cents at $68.40, and February down 95 cents at $69.37. Taking a look at the grain futures on the Chicago Board of Trade, December corn unchanged at 523, March up a quarter at 536 and 3 quarters, May down a quarter at 543 and a quarter, November soybeans up 1 at 1289 and a quarter, January up 1 at 1304, March up 1.5 at 1313 and a half. December Chicago wheat down 4.5 at 684 and a quarter, March down 4.5 at 699, July down 5 and a quarter at 706 and 3 quarters. The Dow is down 347 points at 51,481. With this look at your markets, I'm Kaylin Lair on TFN The Farm Net.
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1: And we thank you for joining us for a news check on Regional Radio. Weather Service says rain is going to be returning overnight. It will be continuing through late week. There'll be several rounds of rain through Friday. Showers and storms will begin across northeastern Kansas and northern Missouri tonight, and we're talking about well overnight. They're talking about after 3 a.m., and they will extend until Friday. There's a flood watch that's in effect for a good part of the listing area. That includes all the counties within the listing area except for Mercer, Putnam, Grundy, Davies, and DeKalb counties and some areas that are further south. Showers and storms will become increasingly widespread on Wednesday evening and Thursday, covering most of the area, but the heaviest rainfall likely during the time frame of Wednesday evening and Thursday, but there'll still be continued chances of rain on Thursday night and Friday, although those chances will be dwindling. Most areas will see the rain end by Friday evening. We'll have more on your weather forecast, so it'll be upcoming shortly. This newscast is brought to you by Hearing Care Partners. Harrison County Health Department will have their Healthy Aging event today at the Bethany Community Gym. The event is intended to promote positive mental and physical health for older adults. Health educator Kaylee Walker says the 10:30 demonstration will be chair yoga. It's a demonstration, an example of the Harrison County Health Department's goal of promoting workplace health.
2: Harrison County Health Department is working on workplace wellness, and we're trying to help other organizations in our communities kind of prioritize employee wellness. There's a lot of research on the financial impacts of employees taking off for health reasons, and so if internally we can help support employees, it has a great financial gain.
1: Several vendors have been lined up for the event, and a resource bag will be available for those attending to collect those resources.
2: They can just come and go, just come get some resources. We do have some they're like reusable grocery bags for people to get at the front door that they can collect all their resources and put them in. We have some calendars to give out for the next year that have each month is like a health theme on the calendar to prompt you to make good choices throughout the year. And then Black Barrel Coffee will be there, and they're going to have some coffee and apple cider and water. And then we're going to have a little trail mix bar so people can make their own healthy trail mix.
1: There will be an 11:30 program on practicing security and protecting against fraud. They'll also play some recreational bingo at 12:30. The Come As You Go, come and go as you please event will run from 10 until 2 today at the Bethany Community Gym. Two Charleston, West Virginia residents are facing felony charges in Gentry County after an investigation of the Gentry County Sheriff's Department, the Missouri State Highway Patrol, and the Division of Crime Control. A felony complaint's been filed against both Nicole Rasman and Robert L. Legg for actions that were alleged on Friday. The investigation was tied to the use of a fake passport ID card by a female subject who claimed the name on the passport. That identification was used to withdraw funds. She was observed later getting into a BMW SUV with a Texas state registration with another male occupant inside the vehicle. The next day, information was obtained that the female may be staying in St. Joseph. Missouri State Highway Patrol then conducted surveillance and contacted the female. She was later contacted at a gas station and admitted to being present with the white male at the time of the theft. Probable cause statement says the two both admitted to involvement in a theft. The female had gone inside the bank to obtain funds, and the male stayed inside the vehicle. Warrants were issued for both Nicole Rasman and Robert L. Legg. The felony charges include stealing, forgery, financial

0: prostitution, accounts fraud, and identity theft. Bonds for both set at $50,000. A New Hampton resident arrested after failing to appear in Harrison County Court on Thursday. Alicia Cody Adair served a warrant Friday after failing to appear in Harrison County to face charges of endangering the welfare of a child, possession of controlled substance, and unlawful use of drug paraphernalia. Bond set at $15,000. Charge comes after the Division of Family Services and the Harrison County Sheriff's Department responded to her home regarding concerns of child abuse and drug possession, and the subject allegedly had been advised that the response was made due to concerning marks on her children that were alleged, and there were alleged drugs at the home. A canine Nico indicated a presence of narcotics in a plastic container in the home, according to the probable cause statement. A crystallized substance was later found and tested positive for methamphetamine. Is there anyone with raccoon problems on the farm? Is there a good way to remove those critters? Rod Bain explores.
1: Farmers needing to keep invasive raccoons out of their crops and buildings have options in animal control. Drew Ricketts of Kansas State University Extension starts with,
2: we have smaller fields. If we have a garden or a small scale specialty crop produce growing operation, we might actually be able to exclude raccoons from those high value vegetables and fruits that we're growing by having a fence that the raccoons can't get under and can't crawl over the top of.
1: He suggests fencing have reinforcements to keep out raccoons.
2: An electrified poly mesh fence, those are great for keeping critters out of a garden, especially if we're thinking about critters like raccoon.
1: How to keep raccoons out of structures like barns and buildings?
2: Keeping doors closed. If we have a grain silo, if it's an open pit silo, it's inconvenient. But if we do have a lot of raccoons getting in there, then maybe that poly mesh around the outside might be a good addition there.
1: I'm Rod Bain reporting for the U.S. Department of Agriculture in Washington, D.C.
0: Northwest Missouri State University released the numbers of its annual census on Monday. The census is taken 20 days after the start of the fall semester each year. This year's census includes a total ed count of 7,923 students. That figure includes 4,921 undergraduate and 3,002 graduate students. Northwest student census is notably below last year's student head count of 8,747, down by about 9%. The undergraduate number is down by 308 students. Graduate student figure is down by 468. Northwest release noted a freshman retention rate of 75%. That's the university's highest retention rate since 2021, when it reached 80%. Northwest has students from all 50 states. The in-state student population, about 59% of all students of 5,510, 921 students enrolled in Northwest are enrolled in dual credit courses. That figure up 3% from last year. The release noted 66 new students also joined the 136 member Bearcat Marching Band this year. It is 6:39 at Regional Radio. Weatherwise, National Weather Service says that storm total rain accumulation chances are very high for 2 inches and really pretty high for 3 inches of rain in accumulation by Friday morning. The chance for most of the region, anywhere from about 85 to 90% by Friday morning, that we'll have 2 inches or greater of accumulating rainfall. The likelihood of accumulating rainfall that's over 3 inches by Friday morning is still at about 70% or higher for the listening area. Weather forecast says that we'll have rain that will begin overnight tonight. A flood watch is going to be in effect for the region. A flood watch is going to be in effect beginning at 1 a.m. on Wednesday morning and will continue until Friday morning at 1 a.m. We'll have mostly cloudy weather today. A high temperature that's going to be up to 78 degrees. South winds will be at 7 to 11 miles an hour. Gusts of size 21. Showers and thunderstorms likely then tonight, mainly prior to 1 a.m. Or I should say a chance of some rain prior to 1 a.m. The likely, most likely chance of rain will be after 3 a.m. Mostly cloudy otherwise. The low down to 65 degrees. And then south winds will be at 5 to 8. Showers and thunderstorms still likely on Wednesday prior to 4 o'clock with mostly cloudy weather and a high temperature of 75. South winds will be at 6 to 9. Wednesday night, there's a 90% chance of some showers and storms with a low down to 64 degrees. South winds will be at 3 to 5. Thursday's forecast, 100% chance of precipitation with a high temperature that will be at 68.

0: High temperature yesterday at the Huntley Whaley Weather Station in Albany at 76 degrees. Minimum temperature was at 60. The current temperature is at 61 degrees outside. Lamoni Municipal Airport is reporting some partly cloudy conditions in 59 degrees. The reported temperature in Bethany also now is at 61 degrees. Unionville reporting 57 degrees. Barton Farm at Trenton with 59 degrees. St. Joseph reporting 61 degrees. And South Atchison County in Corning has 67 degrees. 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
1: Let's take a look at the cash cattle market report. No bids or asking prices have been established yet this week, and it's likely that this week's trade will be delayed until later in the week. New show lists appear for the week are lower in Texas and Kansas, but higher in Nebraska. Last week, Southern Live Cattle traded at mostly 222, which is steady with the previous week's weighted average, and Northern Dress Cattle traded at mostly 345 to 350, which is steady to $5 lower than the previous week's weighted average. Beef cutouts are higher with choice up 165 at 380.48 based on 66 loads, and select up 247 at 358.23 based on 12 loads. Over on the mercantile, October live cattle down 142 at 217.45, December down 135 at 220.80, February down 135 at 222.95. October feeder cattle down 302 at 331.90, November down 270 at 329.27, and January down 237 at 321.97. Let's take a look at the cash hog market report. The Eastern Corn Belt, the Western Corn Belt, and Iowa, Minnesota are all unavailable due to confidentiality. The national cash hog average is up 54 cents at $79.22, with an average range of 68 to 84. Pork carcass cutouts are up 106 at 86.74. Pork carcass cutouts are up 106 at 87.80 based on 283 loads. Over on the mercantile, October lean hogs up 2 cents at 78.25, December down 62 cents at 68.40, and February down 95 cents at 69.37. Taking a look at the grain futures on the Chicago Board of Trade, December corn unchanged at 523, March up a quarter at 536 and three quarters, May down a quarter at 543 and a quarter, November soybeans up 1 at 1289 and a quarter, January up 1 at 1304, March up 1.5 at 1313 and a half, December Chicago wheat down 4.5 at 684 and a quarter, March down 4.5 at 699, July down 5 and a quarter at 706 and three quarters. The Dow is down 347 points at 51,481. With this look at your markets, I'm Kaylin Lair on TFN The Farm Net.
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0: Reminders, Harrison County Health Department has their Healthy Aging event. It'll be today, 10 until 2 at the Bethany Community Gym. That will include topics such as Medicare assistance, mental health, and security and fraud. There'll be some demonstrations that'll be held, one at 10:30. That is chair yoga. Another one is one on security and fraud at 11:30. They'll have bingo and prizes. Bingo will start at 12:30 today at the Bethany Community Gym. It is a come and go as you please event. City of Bethany has a lighting contest for businesses or residents for who can make the scariest house or business in Bethany. First place winner will receive $150 off their electric bill. Second place will be receiving $100 off their electric bill. Third place, $50 off their electric bill. If you want to participate, you can contact Bethany City Hall. A shredded event put on by the Albany Main Street organization will be held this Saturday in Albany. It'll be held on the square 9 a.m. until noon. 17th annual Miles for Miles walk is planned for Saturday, October 10th. That'll be supporting local cancer patients through the Harrison County Community Hospital. Money raised will be supporting the Harrison County Transportation Fund. The walk will be at 9 a.m. The registration will be that day at 8 a.m., but you can also register online through the Harrison County Community Hospital website, hcchospital.org. There will also be a Bookworm Bargains event that is planned with an open house party that will be in Albany on Saturday, 10 until 4 at the Albany Square on West

0: Clay Street. Bookworm Bargains is inviting everyone to see their new children's section and a larger layout for teens and adults. There'll be hourly drawings, some giveaways, refreshments all during the event. Bookworm Bargains is run by the Friends of the Carnegie Library. Proceeds will be used to benefit the Carnegie Library. There will be a residential collection event for those residents in Region B of Caldwell, Carroll, Sheraton, Davies, Grundy, Harrison, Lynn, Livingston, Mercer, Putnam, and Sullivan counties, put on by the Solid Waste Management District, Region B. And it will be a solid waste collection event to dispose of special waste items that are generally banned from landfills. It's kind of a partnership with the Missouri Department of Natural Resources. There will be no business nor commercial drop-offs. It's only for residents. Collection event will be held at 301 South 28th Street in Bethany between 9 and noon on Saturday. Tires need to have no rims and be clean and free of debris. There'll be a recycling fee for some standard passenger tires and pickup tires, oversized tires, and tractor tires that go anywhere from $4 for a standard passenger tire or $40 for a tractor tire. Appliances will be collected. That'll include washing machines, dryers, dishwashers, ranges, ovens, microwaves, freezers, refrigerators, air conditioners, and hot water heaters. A fee of $5 will be charged, and the district will be collecting scrap metal free of charge. Electronics will be collected for a fee of $10. Computer systems include mouse, keyboards, copy machines, printers, and fax machines. Televisions will be collected for a $20 to $50 fee based on size as well. And there will be household hazardous waste that will also be accepted. Now, it needs to be in the original container with no leaking. Free will donations will also be accepted. Paint, oil, transmission fluid, brake fluid, herbicides, pesticides, all collected also at the event from 9 until noon, Saturday, October 10th, 301 West 28th Street in Bethany. GRM Networks is marking their 75 years as a presence in northern Missouri and southern Iowa and recognizing their diamond anniversary with customer appreciation events. One of those will be on Monday, October 12th at the Bethany Business Office at 3406 Miller Street. The other event will be an evening event on Friday, October 16th, 4 until 7 p.m. at the Leon Business Office. And that event will include inflatables for kids. The free virtual dining and diabetes program offered this year by the University of Missouri Extension will be held on four consecutive Fridays, October 16th, 23rd, 30th, and November 6th, 10 a.m. until noon. Participants can attend through Zoom. It'll be receiving a meeting link after they register. It's for adults with diabetes or pre-diabetes who want to learn about practical strategies for managing their health. There's no cost to participate. You can contact the University of Missouri Extension to get more information. Green Hills Regional Planning Commission also is inviting community members, landowners, and stakeholders who live in Harrison, Mercer, Grundy, Davies, and Livingston counties to attend a public meeting for the Thompson Watershed Plan. The meeting will take place at 6:30 Wednesday, October 28th at the Green Hills Regional Planning Commission offices at 810 Washington Street in Trenton. Purpose of the meeting is to get community input and discuss strategies for the development and the implementation of the Thompson Watershed Plan. And the commission encouraging everyone interested in participating, sharing insights, or contributing to the future of the watershed's resource management and conservation efforts to attend.
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0: Andrew McRae. It's time for the American Countryside on 95.5 Regional Radio Can, brought to you by BTC Bank. Community-minded, just like you. It was Christmas of 1814, and the residents of New Orleans knew the British were heading their way. Soon they'd be on the ground, intent on invading their city. But could they repel the larger army and keep their freedom? The story is this edition of the American Countryside.
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0: It was Christmas of 1814. Andrew Jackson knew the British were on their way north from the Gulf of Mexico, intent on taking the city of New Orleans. Jackson's group of Native Americans, French, Spanish, and young American citizens dug in at Chalmette Plantation, just outside the city.
4: He really liked this spot because it was a narrow point between the Mississippi River right over there and the swamps right over there. And he felt that if he had this narrow point, he could build a rampart and set up a barricade and stop the British right here.
0: Patricia Corral is an interpretive park ranger at Jean Lafitte National Historical Park and Preserve.
4: The American forces were outnumbered 2-1. So we had 4,000 American troops right here on this American line and about 8,000 British troops downriver from here. And then another 2,000 or so on their ships for backup.
0: On the morning of January 8th, the British launched their main attack.
4: Here on the Mississippi River, sound really carries. So in

0: my head, I can imagine the noise that was coming up the Mississippi River, the British troops, 8,000 strong, walking across sugarcane fields that had just been harvested.
1: The British began their march in the dark. As the sun rose, the fog still covered their advance. Then, just as they approached the ramparts, the fog broke and the Americans let loose with their cannon fire. The battle lasted but 2 hours, and the young nation had repelled the invasion. But what you know of that battle is probably thanks to a song by Johnny Horton. That's next time as we travel the countryside in New Orleans, Louisiana. I'm Andrew McRae. Thanks for listening to the American Countryside on 95.5 Regional Radio Can, presented locally by BTC Bank. 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
4: It is time for your farm news and ag update here on TFN, the Farm Net. Today, USDA participant Rod Bain and Undersecretary for Farm Production and Conservation Richard Fordyce are going to be discussing the summer's pilot program that's focused on modernized crop acreage reporting tools and methods that have expanded to a nationwide offering this fall.
5: A USDA crop acreage reporting pilot that operated this summer in 12 Farm Service Agency county offices has now expanded nationwide.
6: We cut over every county office to be able to utilize, use, and to accept acreage reports under the new system. So now every county in the country has the ability to do that. They will be converting their acreage reporting to the new system.
5: That's Agriculture Undersecretary for Farm Production and Conservation Richard Fordyce. He explains the testing process of this geospatial mapping platform under the pilot program.
6: We selected counties across the country based on the cropping types, the topography, the geography. We even selected a county as a pilot because of its bandwidth capacity, its connectivity, because we wanted to see if this system would function in areas where we don't have great internet connections, great Wi-Fi signals. The pilot was an ability for us to roll it out there, get feedback. And also, honestly, you know, we say try to break it. So we tried to break the system and found some vulnerabilities early on in the pilot. Those were immediately fixed. So we continued to operate the pilot in those 12 counties.
5: Producers will first engage in the new mapping and reporting system through their local FSA office.
6: They'll be able to interact with this map and they'll be able to alter the field boundaries. And then they'll click on that field, and at that point, a crop table will pop up with crop options. As soon as they do that, a calendar will pop up and they can click on the date that they planted that field. They continue to go through their farm and report all the fields, and then they go through their other farms. And that really sets the baseline in the new system.
5: The nationwide system is now available for acreage reporting. As for the next steps with development of the nationwide modernized crop acreage reporting system.
6: This is phase one. We're going to continue to build on phases. For example, in the not too distant future, we're going to have the ability to receive precision ag data that'll help populate those acreage reporting maps based on the precision ag data that farmers have when they're planting. And ultimately, we're going to have the ability for farmers to be able to do their acreage reporting if they want to, or to check on their acreage report via a digital device.
5: I'm Rod Bain reporting for the U.S. Department of Agriculture in Washington, D.C.
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8: NBC News Radio, I'm Michael Kastner. President Trump will preside over an AI summit later today as concerns grow over its possible threat to humanity. Trump and House Speaker Mike Johnson will host Meta's Mark Zuckerberg and the heads of Anthropic, OpenAI, NVIDIA, and others at the White House summit. President Trump isn't happy that five people in the UK arrested on suspicion of terrorism were released on bail. They were arrested Sunday near a Royal Air Force base west of London used by the U.S. military to launch strikes on Iran.
9: I will tell you, I would have said, don't let them have bail, cashless bail.
8: Trump told reporters.

0: Monday at the White House, he was surprised they were released on bail, adding that he wouldn't have done that. When asked if the suspects were connected to Iran, Trump said he knows the answer, but he's not going to share it. UK officials say the investigation into the incident is ongoing. A New York Times tech executive was shot and killed Saturday in a Northern California parking lot, allegedly by his elderly in-laws. Mark Mayfield with more.
1: Police say that 40-year-old Jonathan McKenzie, the Times head of engineering for games, was attacked around 3 p.m. at the Dublin Sports Grounds. Witnesses reported seeing two masked shooters approach McKenzie and fire multiple rounds. First responders tried to save him, but he died at the scene. Police quickly arrested Shuyong Zhang and Shili Chen, both 77 years old. The couple were booked into the Alameda County Jail on suspicion of murder. McKenzie was married to the couple's daughter, Candace Zhang. A motive has not been released. I'm Mark Mayfield.
0: The Senate has approved the Protect College Sports Act, a sweeping measure designed to address concerns over fairness and competitive balance in collegiate athletics. The legislation, sponsored by Senators Ted Cruz and Maria Cantwell, passed the chamber by a 77-22 vote. Michael Kastner, NBC News Radio.
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5: And we thank you for joining us for a news check on regional radio. There is a flood watch that is in effect for the region. There's a flood watch. It'll begin at 1 a.m. on Wednesday morning. It will extend until 1 a.m. on Friday morning. Today, cloudy conditions. Looks like it's going to be dry for the most part. A high temperature that'll be at 77 degrees. Chance of a shower or thunderstorm is going to be likely then tonight. The chance of rain begins after 9 a.m. The chances of rain will increase as we continue overnight. And then for Wednesday, we'll have a high temperature that'll be at 74% to 70% chance of some rain, mainly prior to 4 p.m. We'll have more on your weather forecast. It'll be upcoming shortly. This newscast is also brought to you by Hearing Care Partners. Harrison County Community Hospital board members received a couple department reports during their September meeting held Monday. Imaging Services Director Erica Babinski says her department's experienced a record year of service.
6: The imaging services, they continue to see significant growth, and we always focus on quality, patient access, and exceptional patient care. Over the last year, we had a record year. We performed 13,983 exams, averaging 1,075 exams a month. July was record-setting as far back as I could get stats for. It was record-setting overall, as well as MRI.
5: Industry officials told her to project a significant growth of MRI exams since the examinations would be moved within the walls of the hospital. She says the hospital's MRI exam growth, though, has even moved well past the anticipated growth they had projected.
6: MRI specifically, we set a new record in July with 103 exams. Since transitioning from mobile MRI, just to show you your return on investment, when we first started talking about that project, the vendors across the nation will tell you, you should see like a 30 or 40% growth in MRI stats just from going mobile to in-house, in the trailer. And we have seen over 65% increase in growth. So that was a win-win all the way around.
5: She also reminded HCC directors of the Miles for Miles Cancer Walk and that walk's dates approaching.
6: We also have our cancer walk coming up October 10th. I hate that we have to use it all the time, but my department, unfortunately, finds lots of cancers on a nearly daily basis. So there's a lot of people out there needing that help, so supporting the Harrison County Transportation Fund has been very close to our hearts.
5: The HCCH Miles for Miles Walk raises funds for the Harrison County Transportation Fund that aids in the cost of transportation for HCCH patients being treated for cancer. The walk will be held at 9 a.m. on Saturday, October 10th. that will be at the

0: hospital. Missouri's corn and soybean harvest were stalled somewhat by a week when weather limited farmers to an average of 4.7 days of field work. Missouri's corn harvest did advance by 10 points to 42% complete and remains ahead of last year's pace by 4 points and over the 5-year average by 7 points. 89% of Missouri's corn is mature. Missouri's corn is rated 55% good, 24% fair, 13% excellent, and 8% either poor or very poor. Missouri's soybean harvest, 14% complete. That figure, a 7-point advancement and ahead of last year by 4 points and ahead of the 5-year average by 6 points. Missouri's soybean condition, rated 51% good, 32% fair, 7% excellent, and 10% either poor or very poor. Missouri's pasture condition, rated 32% good, 36% fair, and 24% poor or very poor. Missouri's topsoil, rated 57% adequate, 29% short, 5% surplus, and 9% very short. The subsoil moisture, rated 56% adequate, 30% short, 10% of the state very short on moisture. Iowa just had 1.1 days of field work available last week. Topsoil moisture condition rated 59% adequate, 39% surplus. Subsoil moisture rated at 64% adequate, 27% surplus, 8% short. 97% of the corn has reached the dense stage. 72% of the corn has reached maturity, 6 percentage points behind last year. 5% of the corn harvested, that's 9 percentage points behind last year. Corn condition rated 75% good to excellent, 62% of soybeans are dropping leaves. That's 18 percentage points behind last year. 3% of soybeans have been harvested. That's 12 percentage points behind last year. Soybean condition rated 74% good to excellent. Pasture condition rated at 70% good to excellent. Iowa Attorney General Britta Byrd says the state will be part of a $35 million settlement brought by several states with the Federal Trade Commission against Corteva Incorporated. The suit alleged Corteva conducted a loyalty program that violated monopoly laws and illegally limited the sale of generic and less expensive competing pesticides by paying distributors. Iowa will receive $2.4 million. The FTC and the state attorneys general say Corteva's loyalty programs paid distributors to limit how much they sold of generic and rival manufacturers' products, and that action increased farmers' costs because it stifled competition by keeping less expensive generic alternatives off the shelves and permitted Corteva to maintain high prices on its products. The original lawsuit was filed against both Corteva and Syngenta. The case against Syngenta is ongoing, although no trial date has been scheduled. The settlement is separate from the $85 million class action settlement reached in July of this year that brought was brought by over 100,000 farmers, including Iowans. 7:09 is their time at Regional Radio. 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In area funeral notices, 81-year-old Conception Junction resident Gerald Jerry Alford died on Saturday. Survivors include 4 children, Douglas, Donald, Jennifer, and Jason, 7 grandchildren, 4 great-grandchildren, siblings, Basil Alford, B.H. Alford, Teresa Lammers, Mary Jo Vernon, and others. A funeral service celebrating the life of 81-year-old Conception Junction resident Gerald Jerry Alford will be at 11 o'clock on Friday at St. Columbic Parish in Conception Junction. There will be a rosary that will be said on Thursday at 5 p.m. at the St. Columba Church. Visitation will follow from 5:30 until 8 p.m. Burial will be in the St. Columba Cemetery immediately following the service. The family requests donations be made to the Tri-C Volunteer Fire Department. The arrangements are under the care of the Bram Funeral Home. 91-year-old former New Hampton resident James D. Cover died on September 20th in Parker, Colorado. Survivors include a son, J. David Cover, daughter, Terry Trujillo, sister Pat Black, and 2 granddaughters. The graveside services and burial with military rites for 91-year-old James D. Cover will be at 10:30 on Saturday at the Foster Cemetery of New Hampton under the direction of the Robertson Funeral Home of Bethany. Family to receive friends between 9 and 10 Saturday at the Robertson Funeral Home of Bethany. 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
1: There's a flood watch. It's in effect from late tonight through late Thursday night. It'll begin at 1 a.m. actually on Wednesday morning and continue until 1 a.m. on Friday morning. It's in effect for portions of northeastern Kansas and also includes several counties in our listing area: Andrew, Atchison, Gentry, Harrison, Holt, Nottoway, and Worth counties. And all the counties in southern Iowa are under this flood watch through early Friday morning. Excessive rainfall could result in flooding of rivers, creeks, streams, and other low-lying and flood-prone locations. Creeks and streams may rise out of their banks, and low-water crossings could be flooded. Widespread areas approaching 2 or more inches of rain are the forecast, with the potential for areas to receive 4 or more inches of precipitation. Weather forecast says we will have a cloudy day today with a high temperature that will be at 78 degrees. Winds will be out of the south at 7 to 11 miles an hour. Gusts as high as 20. Showers and thunderstorms then likely tonight and overnight with a low down to 64. South winds will be at 5 to 7, about a half to a quarter of an inch of rain that will be possible tonight. For tomorrow, showers and thunderstorms likely mainly prior to 4 p.m. Otherwise cloudy with a high temperature 75 and south winds will be at 6 to 9. Any new rainfall going to be a tenth to a quarter of an inch of rain. Wednesday night, showers and thunderstorms are likely at 90%. Half to three quarters of an inch of rain could be possible Wednesday night, with a low down to 64 degrees. Then Thursday, there's a chance of 1 to 2 inches of rain. It's 100% chance of rain, with a high temperature Thursday at 68 degrees, and south winds will be at 5 to 9, becoming north-northeasterly for the afternoon. Thursday night, 70% chance of a thunderstorm and cloudy, with a low down to 56 degrees. Friday's forecast, partly sunny with a high of 64. On Friday night, mostly cloudy with a low of 50. Saturday, partly sunny with a high of 65. Saturday night, mostly cloudy with a low down to 52. Sunday's forecast, sunny with a high of 67 degrees. On Sunday night, mostly clear with a low down to 48. Monday's forecast, sunny with a high temperature that will be at 66 degrees. The high temperature yesterday at the Huntley Whaley Weather Station was at 76 degrees. That achieved just before 3 o'clock yesterday. The minimum temperature at 60 degrees at 2:39 a.m. on Monday morning. The current temperature at Huntley Whaley is at 61 degrees outside. Humidity level is at 78% with winds that are out of the east-southeast, 5 miles an hour, and barometer is at 29.97. Lamoni Municipal Airport reporting some overcast conditions and 59 degrees. Barometer is at 29.95. The reported temperature in Bethany right now is at 61 degrees. Unionville reporting 55 degrees at their real-time weather station at the school. NCMC Barton Farm reporting a temperature of 60 degrees. And St. Joseph reporting a temperature of 60. Corning's real-time weather station, South Atchison County, has a temperature of 67 degrees. And temperatures from around the region: Creston reporting partly cloudy conditions and 57 degrees. Des Moines mostly cloudy and 59. Kansas City cloudy, 57. Kirksville, 54 degrees. St. Joseph reporting fair conditions and a temperature of 63 degrees. That is a check of your weather information on regional radio on this date in weather history. 1927, an outbreak of tornadoes from Oklahoma to Indiana caused 81 deaths, $25 million in damage of 1927 dollars. Tornado, maybe two, cut an 8-mile-long path across St. Louis to Granite City, Illinois, that killed 79. The damaged path at times was a mile and a quarter in width. The storm followed a similar path of tornadoes that struck in 1871, in 1896, and in 1959, but also struck on this date in 1927. That is a check of your weather information. You're listening to regional radio. Plenty of softball from last night. South Harrison wins at North Platte, picking up a 14-4 victory. Putnam County edged Albany 3-1. Chillicothe gave Princeton their first loss in the season as the Hornets win 10-0. Stanbury defeating Platte Valley 10-3. Maysville a one-run winner over King City 4-3. Worth County a 17-0 win over Maryville. Lawson defeats Gallatin 5-0. Pattonsburg a 13-3 victory over Stuartsville-Osborne. Savannah 17, North Andrew 2. Gilman City a 9-2 win over

0: Kramer. East Buchanan over Northeast Nottoway, 4-3, and Brookfield defeating Lafayette County, 4-2. High school volleyball, Nottoway Valley wins in 3 at home over South Harrison. Maysville wins in 4 over North Nottoway. Cameron wins in 4 over Carrollton, 3-1. Brookfield gets a 5-set win over Trenton. Mid-Buchanan sweeps Northland Christian. East Buchanan wins a marathon over Bishop LeBlanc. They had a 31-29 set in that one. And East Buchanan won 15-9 in the fifth. They went 3-2. And St. Joseph Christian sweeps Lathrop and Chillicothe over Marshall, 3-0. Rockport Cross Country Invitational won by King City. Wildcats boys a team score 49 points. They have the 1, 2, 4, 18, and 24 runners. And Bishop LeBlanc finished second with 62 points. Maysville third at 68. They had the 6, 8, 13, 14, and 27 runners. Maverick Seibert of North Andrew was first place individually in 18.09.7. Brenton Jones of King City was second at 18.41.7. And Parker Evans of King City was third, 18.42.9. Darren Gillen of Craig was fourth. Titus Myers of King City was fifth. Maysville's Leighton Frederick, seventh. And Casey Berry of Maysville, 10th. Gavin Holden of Maysville, 15th. Bo Zekel of Maysville, 17th overall. The East Atchison girls, the only team competing, so they had a perfect score yesterday at Rockport. East Atchison, though, had the top four individuals as well in the overall competition. Taya Windham and Michaela Windham go 22-51-2 for Taya Windham to win. Michaela Tindham goes about a second, a little over a second off her pace. Delaney Oswald of East Atchison, third at 23.39.7. Mackenzie Oswald, 24.13.6, was fourth. King City Zoe Chambers, sixth. And Kinsey Wolf of King City finished in seventh. Jasmine Myers of Maysville finished in 14th place. There'll certainly be some urgency for the Mount Airy Raiders football team as they face HSTW and Avoca on Friday night. The Raiders have dropped their first couple district football games in a district schedule that's been front-loaded. But the Raiders still control their own destiny to obtain a third seed of four teams that will receive playoff qualification in the Iowa High School football playoffs. Mount Airy will have an HSTW team, though, that's in a similar situation to what the Raiders are. Head coach Ryan Victor.
1: And defenses are going to, you know, are going to do what they do. So, you know, no matter how many different looks they give you and those types of things, just like what you talk about though, on the offensive side, you know, on the defensive side, you know, defensive obviously have a base that they're going to operate out of. And so, you know, just being us to be able to get them into those opportunities or those opportunities for us where it's just their base defense and not allowing so much movement and that type of stuff. And like you said, just kind of controlling the pace. And we felt like we've done a good job of that. Now we just got to finish drives and take care of the football. And, you know, so that's not going to be any different. You know, it's not any secret. And so it's not going to be any different this week. So we're really just hoping that we can take what they give us and really capitalize it on it and control the clock.
0: 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First edition of the Iowa High School Athletic Association's football rankings are out. These are the football rankings that are compiled by the Football Rankings Committee for 8-player Class A, Class 1A, and Class 2A. The committee rankings are used to determine the postseason assignments and maintain school and geographic considerations. Two former head coaches, a media member, each representing different state regions, and three Iowa High School Athletic Association staff members are all part of that committee. And to the first rating that is out, Bedford undefeated through 5 games. They're at number 4. Audubon number 1 in A player. And in Class A, Woodbury Central is number 1 at 5-0. Madrid 4th and Riverside is in Mount Airy's District 7. They are at 6th place. College football, MIAA Athletics Association announced their football athlete of the week. And that goes to Missouri Western quarterback Isaiah Tate for the second time this season. Griffins beat Fort A State 46-29. On Saturday, Tate completed 28 of 40 passes, 429 yards, and 6 touchdowns in the victory. A 6 TD passes set a school record, 429 passing yards ranked 3rd, 28 completions ranked 4th in program history. Missouri Western will have a road test at a ranked opponent on Saturday when they face Emporia State, number 10, kick.

0: kickoff at Francis G. Welch Stadium in Emporia to begin at 1 p.m. Missouri Western's volleyball team remaining a program best 8th rated in the latest AVCA Terraflex Division II Women's Volleyball Coaches Poll. Missouri Western 13-1 on the year. They've held the number 8 spot for 3 consecutive weeks. And Ferris State is the number 1 team. There are 4 MIAA teams that appear in the top 25. Nebraska Kearney is 6th, Missouri Western 8th, Washburn 14th, 17th is Emporia State, and Central Oklahoma and Central Missouri also receiving votes. Missouri Western's men's golf team competing at the Missouri Western Holiday Inn Express Invitational on Monday at the St. Joseph Country Club. They had a 36-hole competition. The Team A at Missouri Western, they are sitting 11th place after rounds that were 289 and 287. And Bennett Berger leading the Griffins in a tie for 18th individually after a 1 over 141 that included an even par 70 and then a 71 in the second round. Parker Boggins is tied for 22nd and 2nd individually for Missouri Western. He had rounds of 73 and 69. Missouri Western will have the 3rd and final round of the Holiday Inn Express Invitational that will be today. Central Missouri leads the field. NCMC's golf team, they are competing at Hannibal LaGrange, and they are the number 1 team so far out of the first round. NCMC had an even par day from Dylan Groomer, who sits tied for 2nd individually. Overall, NCMC 15 over. Caleb Groomer was 2 over, tied for 5th individually. Tom Billings tied for 10th individually at 5 over. Jack Donovan tied for 22nd at 22 over. And the women are also competing at that event. St. Louis General Manager Kyan Bloom had the exit interview with the media yesterday after the Cardinals' regular season ends. Kyan Bloom talked about the appreciation for the effort that was given by the Cardinals. He was asked if there were any shortcomings that were attached to this season.
1: Well, I don't know if anybody has 77 wins on their preseason checklist. You always want to win every game you play. I am proud of a lot of the progress some players made. I don't know if it's realistic to expect that you can get everybody as far down the road to their ceiling as you'd like to. There are certainly some that we didn't. I think we were able, with some of the things we're trying to do on the acquisition side to get better at finding talent, finding nice pieces for a roster. I think we had a couple wins there, but I think there's more in us. I would have liked to have been able to do more there from the outside, and so that's something we're going to keep working on and keep looking to get better at.
0: And he says that the Cardinals will be careful not to skip steps.
1: Love to expedite the learning curve with those players. I just think the game sometimes punishes you for trying to skip steps to do that. I never want to put anything past anybody. Like, I don't think you want to put a ceiling on somebody, but usually I think when you look at players, even players who have excelled in AA, and then you try to make judgments off of spring training, you can get burned, and it can take a while to dig out of that hole. There are examples of that all over the game, here as well. So I don't think that's something that we would go into spring training looking to do. That being said, what those guys did, and I think I know who you're alluding to, is super impressive. And coming into a year, I would never want to put a ceiling on what they could do. We just have to make sure that we're not getting ahead of ourselves. Like, if we do that, if we skip steps that we think can be helpful and things don't go the way we'd like, we can only blame ourselves.
0: Missouri's football team will have their homecoming game against Florida this weekend on Saturday. It's a 2:30 kickoff that will be at Memorial Stadium, 12:30 for the broadcast start on FM 95.5. And Tiger Talk with Eli Drinkwitz will be coming up for you in the 7 o'clock hour this evening on Regional Radio. 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
2: December corn up 1.5 at 524.5. March up 1.5 at 538. May up 1.25 at 544.75. November soybeans up 3.5 at 1291.75. January up 4 at 1307. March up 4 at 1316. December Chicago wheat down 1 at 687.75. July down 2.25 at 709.75. October live cattle down 142 at 217.45, December down 135 at 220.80, October feeder cattle down 302 at 331.90, November down 270 at 329.26.

0: 7, January down 237 at 321.97. October lean hogs up 2 cents at 78.25, and the Dow was down 347 points at 51,481. 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
1: And we thank you for joining us for News Check on Regional Radio. The Harrison County Health Department will be holding their Healthy Aging event today at the Bethany Community Gym. The event is intended to promote positive mental and physical health of older adults. Health educator Kaylee Walker says the 10:30 demonstration will be chair yoga. That's an example of the Harrison County Health Department's goal of promoting workplace health.
2: The Harrison County Health Department is working on workplace wellness, and we're trying to help other organizations in our communities kind of prioritize employee wellness. There's a lot of research on the financial impacts of employees taking off for health reasons. And so if internally we can help support employees, it has a great financial gain.
1: Several vendors have been lined up for the event, and a resource bag will be available for those attending to collect those resources.
2: They can just come and go, just come get some resources. We do have some, they're like reusable grocery bags for people to get at the front door that they can collect all their resources and put them in. We have some calendars to give out for the next year that have, each month is like a health theme on the calendar to prompt you to make good choices throughout the year. And then Black Barrel Coffee will be there, and they're going to have some coffee and apple cider and water. And then we're going to have a little trail mix bar so people can make their own healthy trail mix.
1: There will be an 11:30 program on practicing security and protecting against fraud. The Come and Go As You Please event runs from 10 until 2 today at the Bethany Community Gym. A car was totaled. The driver of the car taken to the hospital after an accident south of Utica in Livingston County on Sunday evening. Missouri State Highway Patrol reports the 20-year-old male driver was traveling southbound on Route C at Livingston County, Route 420, 5 miles south of Utica, across the center line of the highway and went off the east side of the road. The front center of the vehicle struck a ditch and the vehicle traveled into a creek. The vehicle was partly submerged in water. The driver received minor injuries from the accident and was taken by private vehicle to Hedrick Medical Center. The accident reported at 9:45 on Sunday evening. Listening to Regional Radio. 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Local care you can count on, whatever the forecast. Flood watch is in effect for the region beginning at 1 a.m. tomorrow morning, continuing until 1 a.m. on Friday morning. Mostly cloudy weather going to be the case today, with a high temperature that will be at 78 degrees. South winds will be at 6 to 11, a gust as high as 20. 80% chance of a shower thunderstorm that will be a possible this evening and overnight, with a low down to 64 degrees, with south winds will be at 5 to 7. Wednesday's forecast calls for showers and thunderstorms are likely prior to 4 p.m., otherwise cloudy with a high temperature of 75. South winds will be at 6 to 9. The new rainfall, a tenth to a quarter of an inch of precipitation. Wednesday night, there's three quarters to an inch of rain that'll be possible, with a low down to 64 degrees and light south winds. Thursday, 1 to 2 inches of rain could be possible throughout the day, with a high temperature that'll be at 68 degrees. South winds will be at 5 to 9. Still a 60% chance of showers likely Wednesday night, mostly cloudy with a low down to 56 degrees. And then on Friday, partly sunny with a high temperature of 64. Friday night, cloudy, low 50. Saturday, partly sunny with a high 66. Saturday night, partly cloudy with a low 52. Sunday, sunny and 67. Sunday night, mostly clear with a low down to 49. Monday's forecast, sunny with a high temperature that'll be at 66 degrees. 61 degrees temperature at the Hunley Whaley Weather Station in Albany. The Lamoni Municipal Airport reporting overcast conditions, 59 degrees. And the reported temperature in Bethany right now is at 61. We thank you for joining us on Regional Radio.
3: December corn up 2 1/4, 5.25 1/4. March up 2 1/4, 5.38 3/4. May up 2 1/4, 5.45 3/4. November soybeans at 5 1/4, 12.93 1/2. January up 5 1/2 at 13.08 1/2. March up 5 1/2 at 13.17 1/2. December Chicago wheat down 2 at 6.86 3/4. March down 2 at 7.01 1/2. July down 3 at 7.09. October live cattle down 142 at 217.45.

0: December down 135 at 220.80, October feeder cattle down 302 at 331.90, November down 270 at 329.27, January down 237 at 321.97, October lean hogs up 2 cents at 78.25, December down 62 cents at 68.40. The Dow is down 347 points at 51,481. With this look at your markets, I'm Kaylin Lair on TFN, the Farm Net.
1: Let's run down those basis numbers for you here on this Tuesday, the 29th of September. I'm Dustin Huffman, taking a look at cash bids around the state. At Consolidated Grain East Hannibal, they're 55 cents under on corn, 468. Soybeans, 46 cents under at 1244 for the cash bid. Bartlett Grain Kansas City, 20 cents under on corn, 503. Soybeans, 50 cents under at 1240. Bartlett Grain St. Joseph, 40 cents under on corn. They're at 483 for the cash bid. Soybeans, 40 cents under, 1250. Ursa Farmers Co-op Whalen, 45 cents under on corn. They're at 478. Soybeans, 45 cents under at 1245. AgriServices of Brunswick Mendon, 50 cents under on corn, 473. Soybeans, 60 cents under at 1230. Ray Carroll and Quarter, 40 cents under on corn, 483. Soybeans, 50 cents under. They're at 1240. MFA Macon, they're 78 cents under on soybeans. The cash bid there, 1212. At Prairie Land FS Pilot Grove, they're 40 cents under on corn, 483. Soybeans, 65 cents under at 1225. Nemo Feed Bearing, 75 cents under on corn, cash bid 448, soybeans a dime under at 1280. MFA Rail Hamilton, 45 cents under on corn, 478, soybeans 50 cents under, cash bid 1240. Scholar and Adrian, 30 cents under on corn, 493, soybeans 55 cents under, they're at 1235. At Chula Farmers Co-op, they are 80 cents under on corn, cash bid there 443, soybeans 65 cents under at 1225. Smithfield and Bethany, 50 cents under on corn, 473, soybeans 65 cents under, cash price 1225. At JBS in Centralia, they're 25 cents under on corn at 498. And finally today at Mid-Missouri Energy in Malta Bend, they're 35 cents under on corn. They're coming in with a cash price of 488. Cash corn and soybean bids are subject to change without notice, so always check with your local elevator when making sales to obtain the most recent price. And that's been a check of your basis numbers here on this Tuesday. I'm Dustin Huffman. Have a great day.
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2: NBC News Radio, I'm Michael Kastner. President Trump's ban on some Canadian motorcycles, alcohol, dairy, and other products is now in force. The bans went into effect just after midnight. It's the latest in the trade war between the two neighbors as Trump looks to force Canada into making trade concessions. The president is holding an AI summit today as fears grow over its possible threat to humanity. More from Mark Mayfield.
3: Trump and House Speaker Mike Johnson are going to host Meta's Mark Zuckerberg and the heads of Anthropic, OpenAI, NVIDIA, and others at the White House summit. Johnson says the meeting is an effort to strike a balance between innovation and oversight. Johnson insists that overregulation is going to lead to China winning the AI race.
2: Pope Leo chimed in on AI, saying while he doesn't lose sleep over AI,
4: I do think that the concerns raised by many of the experts, specialists in AI, should be taken seriously. I don't think that that is a fake news, as some have said.
2: President Trump is announcing plans for a new $15 billion steel plant in Iowa. Speaking from the Oval Office Monday, the president said it's going to be the largest plant in U.S. history, calling it exciting news.
5: The plant will produce some of the highest quality, most affordable steel anywhere in the world. They're going to be making it here and using it here and also shipping it outside.
2: Trump said it's part of his plan to bring manufacturing back to the U.S., especially steel production, which declined under former President Biden. It's being built by Minnesota-based Mesabi Metallics, and the facility is expected to create over 1,700 permanent jobs in Iowa. Al Roker, the longtime weatherman on NBC's Today Show, is expected to be back on the air this morning after he had to leave mid-broadcast yesterday. He posted on Instagram he was called for jury duty. Michael Kastner, NBC News Radio.
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9: And we thank you for joining us for a news check on Regional Radio. Two Charleston, West Virginia residents are facing felony charges in Gentry County after an investigation with the Gentry County Sheriff's Department, the Missouri State Highway Patrol, and the Division of Crime Control. A felony complaint has been filed against Nicole Rasmussen and Robert L. Legg for actions that were alleged to have taken place on Friday. The investigation tied to the use of a fake passport ID card by a female subject who claimed the name on the passport. That identification was used to withdraw funds. She was observed later getting into a BMW SUV with a Texas state registration with another male occupant inside the vehicle. Then the next day, information was obtained that the female may be staying in St. Joseph. The Highway Patrol then conducted surveillance and contacted the subject at a gas station. She admitted to being present with a white male at the time of a theft. The probable cause statement says the two both admitted to involvement of a theft. The female had gone inside the bank to obtain funds. The male had stayed inside the vehicle. Warrants were issued for both Nicole Rasmussen and Robert L. Legg. The felony charges include stealing, forgery, financial institution accounts fraud, and identity theft. Bonds have been set for both at $50,000. A New Hampton resident

0: He's been arrested after failing to appear in Harrison County Court on Thursday. Alicia Cody Adair was served a warrant after failing to appear in Harrison County to face charges of endangering the welfare of a child, possession of a controlled substance, and unlawful use of drug paraphernalia. The bond set at $15,000. The Harrison County Sheriff's Department had responded in April to her home regarding concerns of child abuse and drug possession. The subject had been advised that the response was made due to concerning marks on her children, and there were alleged drugs in the home. The canine, Nico, indicated a presence of narcotics in a plastic container in the home in the probable cause report that's been filed with the charges in the report. A crystallized substance was later tested, and it was found positive for methamphetamine. 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
2: Here's a look at your forecast. A flood watch begins at 1 a.m. tomorrow morning and continues until 1 a.m. Friday morning. Cloudy skies with a few peaks of sun today, with daytime highs approaching 78. Lowest level off around 64. Tonight, storms likely. Cloudy skies tomorrow, chance for storms. Daytime highs approaching 75. I'm staff meteorologist Derek Height. Right now, 59.
3: December corn up 2 1/4, 525 1/4. March up 2 1/4, 538 3/4. May up 2 1/4, 545 3/4. November soybeans up 5 1/4, 1293 1/2. January up 5 1/2 at 1308 1/2. March up 5 1/2 at 1317 1/2. December Chicago wheat down 2 at 686 3/4. March down 2 at 701 1/2. July down 3 at 709. October live cattle down 142 at 217.45. December down 135 at 220.80. October feeder cattle down 302 at 331.90. November down 270 at 329.27. January down 237 at 321.97. October lean hogs up 2 cents at 78.25. December down 62 cents at 68.40. The Dow is down 347 points at 51,481. With this look at your markets, I'm Kaylin Lair on TFN, the Farm Net.
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1: And we thank you for joining us for News Check on Regional Radio. The Harrison County Health Department will be holding their Healthy Aging event today at the Bethany Community Gym. The event is intended to promote positive mental and physical health of older adults. Health educator Kaylee Walker says the 10:30 demonstration will be chair yoga. That's an example of the Harrison County Health Department's goal of promoting workplace health.
2: The Harrison County Health Department is working on workplace wellness, and we're trying to help other organizations.

0: organizations in our communities kind of prioritize employee wellness. There's a lot of research on the financial impacts of employees taking off for health reasons. And so if internally we can help support employees, it has a great financial gain.
1: Several vendors have been lined up for the event, and a resource bag will be available for those attending to collect those resources.
0: They can just come and go, just come get some resources. We do have some, they're like reusable grocery bags for people to get at the front door that they can collect all their resources and put them in. We have some calendars to give out for the next year that have, each month is like a health theme on the calendar to prompt you to make good choices throughout the year. And then Black Barrel Coffee will be there, and they're going to have some coffee and apple cider and water. And then we're going to have a little trail mix bar so people can make their own healthy trail mix.
1: There will be an 11:30 program on practicing security and protecting against fraud. The Come and Go As You Please event runs from 10 until 2 today at the Bethany Community Gym. A car was totaled. The driver of the car taken to the hospital after an accident south of Utica in Livingston County on Sunday evening. Missouri State Highway Patrol reports the 20-year-old male driver was traveling southbound on Route C at Livingston County, Route 420, 5 miles south of Utica, crossed the center line of the highway and went off the east side of the road. The front center of the vehicle struck a ditch and the vehicle traveled into a creek. The vehicle was partly submerged in water. The driver received minor injuries from the accident and was taken by private vehicle to Hedrick Medical Center. The accident reported at 9:45 on Sunday evening. 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
2: Here's a look at your forecast. A flood watch begins at 1 a.m. tomorrow morning and continues until 1 a.m. Friday morning. Cloudy skies with a few peaks of sun today, with daytime highs approaching 78. Thunderstorms likely tonight, lows around 64. Cloudy skies expected. Overcast tomorrow, chance of thunderstorms, high temperatures reach up to 75. I'm Staff Meteorologist Derek Height. Right now, it's 61 degrees.
3: December corn up 2 3/4 at 525 3/4. March up 2.5 at 539. May up 2.5 at 546. November soybeans up 6 1/4 at 1294.5. January up 6.5 at 1309.5. March up 6.5 at 1318.5. December Chicago wheat down 2 at 686 3/4. March down 2 1/4 at 701 1/4. July down 2.5 at 709.5. October live cattle down 142 at 217.45. December down 135 at 220.80. October feeder cattle down 302 at 331.90. November down 270 at 329.27. January down 237 at 321.97. October lean hogs up 2 cents at 78.25. And the Dow is down 347 points at 51,481. With this look at your markets, I'm Kaylin Lair. 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

0: It's time now for a visit with Josh Roy. He's with the Missouri Department of Conservation. It's our Outdoors Report and our Breakfast Club Report that's brought to you by United Fiber. And good morning, Josh.
1: Good morning, Stu.
0: Deer hunting for firearms is now just a couple weeks away, so it's getting close. It will ramp up even more after that, but there are... I guess there never is an overlap, though, of firearm seasons, right? Or is there? I guess
1: overlap as far as two different seasons going on.
0: Right, the antlerless, or you know, the point restriction and the regular firearms, and I don't remember that. Certainly youth and regular firearms don't, or anything like that.
1: Nope. So, I mean, I guess last year we would have had with the CWD portion, it would have overlapped with the late youth season. But since the department has stopped doing the CWD portion, there is not any overlap of seasons. But it is hard to believe that we are, you know, less than 2 weeks away from our first firearms deer season. Of course, the early antlerless portion, which started, I think this will be year number three, maybe year number four, that they have done the early antlerless portion. Of course, this year it will be October 9th, 10th, and 11th. So it's a 3-day season, and it, of course, is for antlerless deer only. And we actually talked about it in our last segment, but there are a few counties in the region that will not be able to participate, and those counties are Nottoway, Andrew, Holt, and Atchison, just because their deer numbers have not rebounded compared to the rest of the state. And then, of course, if we have hunters traveling outside of the region, the Boot Hill is also excluded from the early antlerless season. So basically anywhere else from the very northwest corner to the very southeast corner is open for the early antlerless portion. Of course, again, it is for only antlerless deer, and some counties may have restrictions on the number of

0: permits that you can fill in those counties, so be sure to check out that. But most of the counties up here in Northwest Missouri that are hunters are allowed to fill 4 antlerless permits. Again, there may be a couple of those counties that may only be 2, so be sure to check that before you go out and be hunting in. Make sure you have the correct number of permits that you're allowed in those counties that you're going to be hunting in. Of course, you know, just like our regular deer season, centerfire rifles are allowed, or handguns, shotguns with slugs only. So basically, you know, and then of course muzzleloaders, the air powered guns if they're 40 caliber or larger. So those are the things. Of course, if folks wanted to, as long as they used a firearms permit, they could still use their archery equipment as well. So those are the that season's coming up. Of course, some of the things that are prohibited, of course, just like our regular season, any firearm that has capacity of holding more than 11 rounds, it would be technically illegal. So you do have to have a 10-round magazine or smaller to be able to hunt during the early antlerless portion. Of course, also some other things that are illegal would be full metal jackets, and ammunition that is that does not have a single projectile, so buckshot. That's what that's referring to there. And some other things, of course, artificial light cannot be used, any night vision, infrared, and of course our thermal season will come to a close on Wednesday, so in after that, folks that are out hunting should not have in their possession any thermal equipment. That would then be illegal. Of course, currently with the coyote season, they can possess it, but when that season ends, then the possession of thermal while be hunting will be illegal. So, but that will, it's again, it's hard to believe that we have the early antlerless season coming up. Or our first firearm season of the year will be coming up in less than 2 weeks.
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2: NBC News Radio, I'm Michael Kastner. Things are expected to get heated as former special counsel Jack Smith testifies today before the Senate Judiciary Committee. In Washington, Scott Carr.
3: Some Republicans in Congress have long maintained Smith used possibly illegal tactics while investigating President Trump's alleged efforts to challenge the results of the 2020 election. The Republican chairman of the Judiciary Committee, Senator Chuck Grassley of Iowa, has already said Smith must answer for what he did to hundreds of Republican groups and individuals, claiming Smith unconstitutionally subpoenaed phone records of more than a dozen Republican members of Congress.
2: Lindsey Clancy is in court today for a hearing on what happens next. The Massachusetts woman faces charges in the 2023 killings of her three children. Her first trial ended earlier this month with jurors deadlocked over her insanity defense. Secretary of State Marco Rubio says an alleged terror plot targeting a UK airbase used by the U.S. military was a serious threat, telling Fox News that it, in his words, clearly involved the hands of a foreign actor. The UK's Defense Secretary, Wes Streeting, says many questions remain unanswered so far.
4: We're keeping all lines of inquiry open, including the possibility that these individuals may have been acting either knowingly or unknowingly on behalf of proxies or state-backed actors.
2: The UK has yet to publicly confirm any foreign link. Five unidentified men were arrested close to the base at Fairford in western England on Sunday. That's where U.S. bombers have been flying missions against Iran. The five were released on bail yesterday. Tech titans are headed to the White House today as President Trump holds an AI summit amid fears over its possible threat to humanity. Michael Kastner, NBC News Radio.
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8: And we thank you for joining us for a news check on Regional Radio. Harrison County Community Hospital board members received a couple department reports during their September meeting held Monday.

0: Imaging Services Director Erica Babinski says her department has experienced this year a record year of service.
1: The imaging services, we continue to see significant growth. In our vote, we always focus on quality, patient access, and exceptional patient care. Over the last year, we had a record year. We performed 13,983 exams, averaging 1,075 exams a month. July was record-setting as far back as I could get stats for. It was record-setting overall, as well as MRI.
0: Industry officials told her to project a significant growth of MRI exams since the examination would be moved within the walls of a hospital. She says the hospital's MRI exam growth, though, has even moved well past the anticipated growth that was projected.
1: MRI specifically, we set a new record in July with 103 exams. Since transitioning from mobile MRI, just to show you your return on investment, when we first started talking about that project, the vendors across the nation will tell you, you should see like a 30 or 40% growth in MRI stats just from going mobile to in-house, well, in the trailer. And we have seen over 65% increase in growth. So that was a win-win all the way around.
0: She also reminded HCCH directors of the Miles for Miles Cancer Walk. That walk's date is approaching.
1: We also have our cancer walk coming up October 10th. I hate that we have to use it all the time, but my department, unfortunately, but fortunately, finds lots of cancers on a nearly daily basis. So there's a lot of people out there needing that help. So supporting the Harrison County Transportation Fund has been very close to our hearts.
0: The HCCH Miles for Miles Walk raises funds for the Harrison County Cancer Transportation Funds that aids with the cost of transportation for patients being treated for cancer. That walk will be held at 9 a.m. on Saturday, October 10th at the hospital. 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
2: Here's a look at your forecast. A flood watch begins at 1 a.m. tomorrow morning and continues until 1 a.m. Friday morning. Cloudy skies with a few peaks of sun today, with daytime highs approaching 78. Thunderstorms likely tonight, lows around 64. Cloudy skies expected. Overcast tomorrow, chance of thunderstorms, high temperatures reach up to 75. I'm staff meteorologist Derek Height. Right now, it's 61 degrees.
3: December corn up 1 3/4 at 5.24 3/4. March up 1 3/4 at 5.38 1/4. May up 1.5 at 5.45. November soybeans up 8 3/4 at 12.97. January up 9 at 13.12. March up 8.5 at 13.20.5. December Chicago wheat up 1.5 at 6.90 1/4. March up 3/4 at 7.04 1/4. July down 1 at 7.11. October live cattle up 90 cents at 2.18.35. December up 60 cents at 2.21.40. October feeder cattle up 85 cents at 3.32.75. November up 77 cents at 3.30.05. January up 57 cents at 3.22.55. October lean hogs up 92 cents at 79.17. And the Dow is down 85 points at 51,396. With this look at your markets, I'm Kaylin Lair on TFN, the Farm Network.
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those pictures to get a better look at one. When I heard a voice behind me say, now, ain't she something, son?

0: December corn unchanged at 523, March up a half at 537, May up a quarter at 543 and three quarters. November soybeans up 6.5 at 1294 and three quarters. January up 7 at 1310, March up 7.25 at 1319 and a quarter. December Chicago wheat unchanged at 688 and three quarters, March down a half at 703, July down 2.25 at 709 and three quarters. October live cattle up 97 cents at 218.42, December up 77 cents at 221.57, October feeder cattle up 127 at 333.17, November up 122 at 330.50, January up 120 at 323.17, October lean hogs up 115 at 79.40, and the Dow is down 113 points at 51,367. With this look at your markets, I'm Kaylin Lair on TFN, the Farm Net.
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2: Here's a look at your forecast. A flood watch begins at 1 a.m. tomorrow morning and continues until 1 a.m. Friday morning. Cloudy skies with a few peaks of sun today, with daytime highs approaching 78. Thunderstorms likely tonight, lows around 64. Cloudy skies expected. Overcast tomorrow, chance of thunderstorms, high temperatures reach up to 75. I'm staff meteorologist Derek Height. Right now, 62.
3: 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On a

a ranch hand in a pinch, man. Hotter than the red on the cattle brand. Cause she's a gold digger with a quick trigger. A cast iron skillet swinging lid flipper. Now he's a double wide on the county line. Sipping on a six pack of Lone Star Light. She did him dirty, took him to the cleaners. Now her pockets and her pastures are greener. He said,

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2: NBC News Radio, I'm Michael Kastner. Things are expected to get heated as former special counsel Jack Smith testifies today before the Senate Judiciary Committee. In Washington, Scott Carr.
3: Some Republicans in Congress have long maintained Smith used possibly illegal tactics while investigating President Trump's alleged efforts to challenge the results of the 2020 election. The Republican chairman of the Judiciary Committee, Senator Chuck Grassley of Iowa, has already said Smith must answer for what he did to hundreds of Republican groups and individuals, claiming Smith unconstitutionally subpoenaed phone records of more than a dozen Republican members of Congress.
2: Lindsay Clancy is in court today for a hearing on what happens next. The Massachusetts woman faces charges in the 2023 killings of her three children. Her first trial ended earlier this month with jurors deadlocked over her insanity defense. Secretary of State Marco Rubio says an alleged terror plot targeting a UK airbase used by the U.S. military was a serious threat, telling Fox News that it, in his words, clearly involved the hands of a foreign actor. The UK's Defense Secretary, Wes Streeting, says many questions remain unanswered so far.
4: We're keeping all lines of inquiry open, including the possibility that these individuals may have been acting either knowingly or unknowingly on behalf of proxies or state-backed actors.
2: The UK has yet to publicly confirm any foreign link. Five unidentified men were arrested close to the base at Fairford in western England on Sunday. That's where U.S. bombers have been flying missions against Iran. The five were released on bail yesterday. Tech titans are headed to the White House today as President Trump holds an AI summit amid fears over its possible threat to humanity. Michael Kastner, NBC News Radio.
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8: And we thank you for joining us for a news check on regional radio. Northwest Missouri State University released the numbers of its annual census on Monday. The census is taken 20 days after the start of the fall semester each year. This year's census includes a total headcount of 7,923 students. That figure includes 4,921 undergraduates and 3,002 graduate students. Northwest student census is notably below last year's student headcount of 8,747 students. That's about a 9% dip. The undergraduate number is down by 308 students. Graduate student figure down by 468. Northwest release noted a freshman retention rate of 75%. That is the university's highest retention rate since 2021, when it reached 80%. Northwest has students from all 50 states. The in-state student population is 5,510 students, or about 59%. 921 students enrolled at Northwest are enrolled in dual credit courses. That figure is up by 3% from last year. The release also noted 66 new students joined the 136-member Bearcap Marching Band this year. Is there anyone with a raccoon problem on the farm? Is there a good way to remove those critters? Rod Bain explores.
9: Farmers needing to keep invasive raccoons out of their crops and buildings have options in animal control. Drew Ricketts of Kansas State University Extension starts with,
10: we have smaller fields. If we have a garden or a small-scale specialty crop produce growing operation, we might actually be able to exclude raccoons from those high-value vegetables and fruits that we're growing by having a fence that the raccoons can't get under and can't crawl over the top.
9: He suggests fencing have reinforcements to keep out raccoons.
10: An electrified poly mesh fence, those are great for keeping critters out of a garden, especially if we're thinking about critters like raccoons.
9: How to keep raccoons out of structures like barns and buildings?
10: Keeping doors

0: closed. If we have a grain silo, if it's an open pit silo, it's inconvenient. But if we do have a lot of raccoons getting in there, then maybe that poly mesh around the outside might be a good addition there.
1: I'm Rod Bain reporting for the U.S. Department of Agriculture in Washington, D.C.
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4: Here's a look at your forecast. A flood watch begins at 1 a.m. tomorrow morning and continues until 1 a.m. Friday morning. Cloudy skies with a few peaks of sun today, with daytime highs approaching 78. Thunderstorms likely tonight, lows around 64. Cloudy skies expected. Overcast tomorrow, chance of thunderstorms, high temperatures reach up to 75. I'm staff meteorologist Derek Height. Right now, 62.
5: December corn unchanged at 523, March up a half at 537, May up a quarter at 543 and three quarters. November soybeans up 6.5 at 1294 and three quarters, January up 7 at 1310, March up 7.25 at 1319 and a quarter. December Chicago wheat unchanged at 688 and three quarters, March down a half at 703, July down 2.25 at 709 and three quarters. October live cattle up 97 cents at 218.42, December up 77 cents at 221.57, October feeder cattle up 127 at 333.17, November up 122 at 330.50, January up 120 at 323.17, October lean hogs up 115 at 79.40, and the Dow is down 113 points at 51,367. With this look at your markets, I'm Kaylin Lair. 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

0: December corn down 3 at 520. March down 2.5 at 534. May down 2.5 at 541. November soybeans up 4¾ at 1293. January up 5.5 at 1308.5. March up 5 at 1317. December Chicago wheat down 3¼ at 685.5. March down 3.5 at 7. July down 4¾ at 707.25. October live cattle up 157 at 219.02, December up 157 at 222.37, October feeder cattle up 340 at 335.30, November up 312 at 332.40, January up 297 at 324.95, October lean hogs up 1 at 79.25, and the Dow is down 329 points at 51,151. With a look at your markets, I'm Kaylin Lair. 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
1: Here's a look at your forecast. A flood watch begins at 1 a.m. tomorrow morning and continues until 1 a.m. Friday morning. Cloudy skies with a few peaks of sun today, with daytime highs approaching 78. Thunderstorms likely tonight, lows around 64. Cloudy skies expected. Overcast tomorrow, chance of thunderstorms, high temperatures reach up to 75. I'm Staff Meteorologist Derek Height. Right now, 66.
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2: NBC News Radio. I'm Chris Caraggio.
3: Former special counsel Jack Smith is facing a grilling on Capitol Hill today as he testifies before the Senate Judiciary Committee. Republicans have long maintained that Smith used possibly illegal tactics while investigating President Trump's alleged efforts to challenge the results of the 2020 election. In his opening statement, Smith said the charges against President Trump were the result of the evidence. President Trump is continuing to throw his support behind AI. He unveiled the AI-powered America.gov today, which aims to make it easier for Americans to interact with the federal government.
4: We're putting power and control back into the hands of the people, right where it belongs.
3: He said some services that used to take months to take care of can now be done in just a few clicks. It's described as a single centralized portal for federal information and services. Trump was joined by Vice President J.D. Vance, Secretary of State Marco Rubio, and other dignitaries for the launch at the Andrew W. Mellon Auditorium in Washington, D.C. Lindsey Clancy is back in a Massachusetts courtroom today for a hearing to determine what happens next. Clancy's lawyer, Kevin Reddington, spoke to the court.
5: So I asked the court to hearken back to the evidence that was presented and ask yourself, where's the evidence that she did this?
3: The Massachusetts woman faces charges in the 2023 killings of her three children. Her first trial ended earlier this month with jurors deadlocked over her insanity defense. Her lawyers want the charges dismissed, arguing another trial would violate her double jeopardy rights. Prosecutors reportedly also want a gag order limiting her attorney's public comments. Hurricane Polo has made landfall in Baja California, Mexico. According to the U.S. National Hurricane Center in Miami, Polo hit land as a Category 2 storm just south of Las Barrancas early today with maximum sustained winds of 110 miles an hour. Meteorologists expect heavy rain and severe flooding to also extend into portions of the U.S. Southwest as the week progresses. I'm Chris Caraggio, NBC News Radio.
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9: And we thank you for joining us for a news check on regional radio. Missouri's corn and soybean harvests were stalled somewhat by a week when weather limited farmers to an average of 4.7 days of field work. Missouri's corn harvest did advance by 10 points to 42% complete and remains ahead of last year's pace by 4 points and over the five-year average by 7 points, 89%.

0: 10% of Missouri's corn is mature. Missouri's corn is rated 55% good, 24% fair, 13% excellent, and 8% either poor or very poor. Missouri's soybean harvest, 14% complete. That figure is a 7-point advancement and ahead of last year by 4 points and ahead of the 5-year average by 6. Missouri's soybean condition, rated 51% good, 32% fair, 7% excellent, 10% either poor or very poor. Missouri's pasture, rated 32% good, 36% fair, 24% poor or very poor. Missouri's topsoil, rated 57% adequate, 29% short, 5% surplus, and 9% very short. The subsoil moisture, rated 56% adequate, 30% short. 10% of the state is very short of moisture. Iowa had just 1.1 days of field work last week. Topsoil moisture, rated 2% short, 59% adequate, 39% surplus. Subsoil moisture conditions, rated 1% very short, 8% short, 64% adequate, and 27% surplus. 97% of corn reached the dense stage. That's unchanged from last year. 72% of corn has reached maturity, and that's 6 percentage points behind last year. 5% of the corn has been harvested, 9 percentage points behind last year. Corn condition rated 75% good to excellent. 62% of beans are dropping leaves, 18 percentage points behind last year. 3% of soybeans have been harvested. That is a 12 percentage point margin behind last year. And soybean condition rated 74% good to excellent. Pasture condition rated 70% good to excellent. 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
2: Here's a look at your forecast. A flood watch begins at 1 a.m. tomorrow morning and continues until 1 a.m. Friday morning. Cloudy skies with a few peaks of sun today, with daytime highs approaching 78. Thunderstorms likely tonight, lows around 64. Cloudy skies expected. Overcast tomorrow, chance of thunderstorms, high temperatures reach up to 75. I'm staff meteorologist Derek Height. Right now, 66.
3: December corn down 2 at 521, March down 1.5 at 535, May down 1.5 at 542. November soybeans up 9.5 at 1297¾, January up 10 at 1313, March up 10 at 1322. December Chicago wheat down 0.5 at 688¼, March down 3/4 at 702¾, July down 2 at 710. October live cattle up 170 at 219.15, December up 155 at 222.35, October feeder cattle up 217 at 334.07, November up 227 at 331.55, January up 235 at 324.32. October lean hogs up 105 at 79.30, December up 120 at 69.60, and the Dow is down 320 points at 51,160. With this look at your markets, I'm Kaylin Lair on TFN, the Farm Net.
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0: December corn down 2 at 521, March down 1.5 at 535, May down 1.5 at 542. November soybeans up 9.5 at 1297¾, January up 10 at 1313, March up 10 at 1322. December Chicago wheat down a half at 688¼, March down 3/4 at 702¾, July down 2 at 710. October live cattle up 170 at 219.15, December up 155 at 222.35, October feeder cattle up 217 at 334.07, November up 227 at 331.55, January up 235 at 324.32. October lean hogs up 105 at 79.30, December up 120 at 69.60, and the Dow is down 320 points at 51,160. With this look at your markets, I'm Kaylin Lair on TFN, the Farm Net.
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2: Here's a look at your forecast. A flood watch begins at 1 a.m. tomorrow morning and continues until 1 a.m. Friday morning. Cloudy skies with a few peaks of sun today, with daytime highs approaching 78. Thunderstorms likely tonight, lows around 64. Cloudy skies expected. Overcast tomorrow, chance of thunderstorms, high temperatures reach up to 75. I'm staff meteorologist Derek Height. Right now, 72.
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3: Former special counsel Jack Smith is on Capitol Hill today testifying before the Senate Judiciary Committee.
4: I made those decisions without regard to President Trump's political association, activities, beliefs, or candidacy in the 2024 presidential election.
3: Republicans have long maintained Smith used possibly illegal tactics while investigating President Trump's alleged efforts to challenge the results of the 2020 election. In his opening statement, Smith said, quote, "The charges against President Trump were the result of the evidence." He went on to say that he stands by his decisions as special counsel, including bringing charges against Trump. President Trump has unveiled an AI-powered website that looks to make it easier for U.S. citizens to access federal services. This is Trump leans further into the global AI race, pushing to rebrand it as superintelligence. He spoke with Anthropic CEO Dario Amodei over the weekend about the risks of AI. He'll be joined today by

0: Administration officials and tech industry leaders for the launch. Lindsay Clancy was back in court today for the first time since a mistrial was declared in her case earlier this month. Clancy's lawyer, Kevin Reddington, said she has no memory of killing her children. Her first trial ended with jurors deadlocked over her insanity defense. Millions of people remain under coastal flood alerts as residents in the Northeast recover from a weekend of wild weather. NBC's Aaron McLaughlin reports the cleanup is underway after days of flooding rain, gusty winds, and a strong storm surge.
1: All of it causing travel chaos. From Boston's Logan Airport, where hundreds of flights were again impacted on Monday, to motorists commuting to work, forced to navigate flooded roads and down trees.
0: In New York City, officials believe almost 1,000 trees came down across the five boroughs, including one in Brooklyn that killed a man on Saturday. State and federal officials expect to give a report on the extent of the damage later this week. I'm Chris Caraggio, NBC News Radio.
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5: And we thank you for joining us for a news check on regional radio. Two Charleston, West Virginia residents are facing felony charges in Gentry County after an investigation with the Gentry County Sheriff's Department, the Missouri State Highway Patrol, and the Division of Crime Control. A felony complaint has been filed against Nicole Rasman and Robert L. Legg for actions that were alleged to have taken place on Friday. The investigation tied to the use of a fake passport ID card by a female subject who claimed the name on the passport. That identification was used to withdraw funds. She was observed later getting into a BMW SUV with a Texas state registration with another male occupant inside the vehicle. Then the next day, information was obtained that the female may be staying in St. Joseph. The Highway Patrol then conducted surveillance and contacted the subject at a gas station. She admitted to being present with a white male at the time of a theft. The probable cause statement says the two both admitted to involvement of a theft. The female had gone inside the bank to obtain funds. The male had stayed inside the vehicle. Warrants were issued for both Nicole Rasmus and Robert L. Legg. The felony charges include stealing, forgery, financial institution accounts fraud, and identity theft. Bonds have been set for both at $50,000. A New Hampton resident's been arrested after failing to appear in Harrison County Court on Thursday. Alicia Cody Adair was served a warrant after failing to appear in Harrison County to face charges of endangering the welfare of a child, possession of a controlled substance, and unlawful use of drug paraphernalia. The bond set at $15,000. The Harrison County Sheriff's Department had responded in April to her home regarding concerns of child abuse and drug possession. The subject had been advised that the response was made due to concerning marks on her children, and there were alleged drugs in the home. The canine, Nico, indicated a presence of narcotics in a plastic container in the home in the probable cause report that's been filed with the charges in the report. A crystallized substance was later tested, and it was found positive for methamphetamine. 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In area funeral notices, 81-year-old Conception Junction resident Gerald Jerry Offert died on Saturday. Survivors include four children, Douglas, Donald, Jennifer, and Jason, seven grandchildren, four great-grandchildren, siblings, Basil Offert, B.H. Offert, Teresa Lammers, Mary Jo Vernon, and others. A funeral service celebrating the life of 81-year-old Conception Junction resident Gerald Jerry Offert will be at 11 o'clock on Friday at St. Columbic Parish in Conception Junction. There will be a rosary that will be said on Thursday at 5 p.m. at the St. Columba Church. Visitation will follow from 5:30 until 8 p.m. Burial will be in the St. Columba Cemetery immediately following the service. The family requests donations be made to the Tri-C Volunteer Fire Department. The arrangements are under the care of the Bram Funeral Home. 91-year-old former New Hampton resident James D. Cover died on September 20th in Parker, Colorado. Survivors include a son, J. David Cover, daughter, Terry Trujillo. sister Pat Black and two granddaughters. The graveside services and burial with military rites for 91-year-old James D. Cover will be at 10:30 on Saturday at the Foster Cemetery of New Hampton under the direction of the Robertson Funeral Home of Bethany. Family to receive friends between 9 and 10 Saturday at the Robertson Funeral Home of Bethany. Online condolences can be left at robertsonfuneralhome.com. 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

0: Ruth Ann Higginbotham Gallagher will be at 11 o'clock on Saturday at the Robertson Polly Chapel of Albany. 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
2: Here's a look at your forecast. A flood watch begins at 1 a.m. tomorrow morning and continues until 1 a.m. Friday morning. Cloudy skies with a few peaks of sun today, with daytime highs approaching 78. Thunderstorms likely tonight, lows around 64. Cloudy skies expected. Overcast tomorrow, chance of thunderstorms, high temperatures reach up to 75. I'm staff meteorologist Derek Height. Right now, 72.
0: Softball scores for Monday night. South Harrison wins at North Platte 14-4. Putnam County edges Albany 3-1. Princeton has their first loss of the year at the hands of Chillicothe, though. Chillicothe wins 10-0. Stanbury winner over Platte Valley 10-3. Maysville over King City 4-3. Ward County down Maryville 17-0. Lawson over Gallatin 5-0. Pattonsburg a 13-3 victory over Stuartsville Osborne. Savannah 17, North Andrew 2, Gilman City a 9-2 win over Bramer. And East Buchanan defeating Northeast Nottoway 4-3. Brookfield a 4-2 win over Lafayette County. Nottoway Valley over South Harrison in volleyball 3-0 and 4. Maysville over North Nottoway. Cameron over Carrollton in 4. Brookfield over Trenton in 5. And East Buchanan in 5 over Bishop LeBlanc. Mid Buchanan sweeps Northland Christian and St. Joseph Christian with a 3-set win over Lathrop. Chillicothe a 3-set win over Marshall. King City's boys cross country team, they claimed the Rockport Cross Country Invitational with 49 points. Brenton Jones was the number one runner of the teams competing. They also had the number two runner in Parker Evans and the number four runner in Titus Myers. King City with a total of 49 points. That was 13 points better than second place LeBlanc, who had 62. Maysville third with 68. Maverick Seibert of North Andrew was the top individual, 1809.7. Maysville's Lathan Frederick was seventh place overall. And the top Wolverine runner, Casey Berry, 10th. Gavin Holden, 15th. Bo Ziegel was 17th. On the girls' side, King City Zoe Chambers was 6th. Kenzie Wolf was 7th. Individually, Taya Windham of East Atchison and Micaiah Windham of East Atchison were 1-2. They went just over 22:51 to go 1-2 at Rockport. Mountaineers football team preparing for HSTW and what may be a de facto playoff game. The Raiders still control a destiny to obtain a third seed. The four teams that would qualify from Class A District 7 of the Iowa High School football playoffs. He talks about what he thinks he will see out of HSWT.
3: And defenses are going to, are going to do what they do. So, no matter how many different looks they give you and those types of things, just like what you talk about on the offensive side, on the defensive side, defensive obviously have a base that they're going to operate out of. And so, just being us to be able to get them into those opportunities or those opportunities for us where it's just their base defense and not allowing so much movement and that type of stuff. And like you said, just kind of controlling the pace. And we felt like we've done a good job of that. Now we just got to finish drives and take care of the football. And, so that's not going to be any different. It's not any secret. And so it's not going to be any different this week. So we're really just hoping that we can take what they give us and really capitalize it on it and control the clock.
0: Mount Air head football coach Ryan Victor. Mount Air and HSTW will be the Friday night football broadcast on Regional Radio CAN this Friday night on 95.5. First edition of the Iowa High School Athletics Association football rankings for eight player and Class A teams came out yesterday. These are rankings that are compiled by a six-person group, and they will be used as a primary tool for postseason assignments, and also the system will maintain school and geographic considerations. Bedford is the number four team and eight player behind Audubon, Iowa Valley, and Woodbine. Bishop Garrigan is at number five, and in Class A, Woodbury Central is number one. St. Albert is at number 5. Riverside is in Mount Airs District in District 7, and they are the

0: number 6 rated team. Missouri's football team preparing for the Florida Gators in their homecoming game that'll be on Saturday afternoon. It's a 2:30 start, 12:30 for the broadcast starts. Also, a broadcast will carry on FM 95.5. Eli Drinkwitz with Tiger Talk coming up for you this evening on regional radio.
1: Let's take a look at the cash cattle market report. No trade is developed yet in the Fed cash cattle complex, but a single bid is currently being offered in Nebraska at $350 by a regional packer. It's early for any bids to have surfaced already, which could indicate that packers are short bought after only lightly participating in last week's trade. No asking prices have surfaced yet. Beef cutouts are higher with choice up 280 at 383.28 based on 35 loads, and select up 418 at 362.41 based on 4 loads. Over on the mercantile, October live cattle up 32 cents at 217.77, December up 45 cents at 221.25, February up 47 cents at 223.42. October feeder cattle up 150 at 333.40, November up 127 at 330.55, and January up 323 at 102. Let's take a look at the cash hog market report. The Eastern Corn Belt is unavailable due to confidentiality. The Western Corn Belt, Iowa, Minnesota, and National Cash Hog Average are all at 78.01. The National Cash Hog Average has a range of 78 to 78.25. Over on the mercantile, October lean hogs up 90 cents at 79.15, December up 115 at 69.55, and February up 97 cents at 70.35. Taking a look at the grain futures on the Chicago Board of Trade, December corn down 3/4 at 522 1/4, March unchanged at 536 1/2, May up 1/4 at 543 3/4. November soybeans up 12 1/2 at 13 3/4, January up 13 1/4 at 13.16 1/4, March up 12 1/2 at 13.24 1/2. December Chicago wheat up 3 1/2 at 692 1/4, March up 3 at 706 1/2, July up 1 at 713. The Dow is down 303 points at 51,178. With this look at your markets, I'm Kaylin Lair on TFN, the Farm Net.
2: Let's run down those basis numbers for you here on this Tuesday, the 29th of September. I'm Dustin Huffman, taking a look at cash bids around the state. At Consolidated Grain East Hannibal, they're 55 cents under on corn, 468. Soybeans, 46 cents under at 1244 for the cash bid. Bartlett Grain Kansas City, 20 cents under on corn, 503. Soybeans, 50 cents under at 1240. Bartlett Grain St. Joseph, 40 cents under on corn. They're at 483 for the cash bid. Soybeans, 40 cents under, 1250. Ursa Farmers Co-op Whalen, 45 cents under on corn. They're at 478. Soybeans, 45 cents under at 1245. AgriServices of Brunswick Mendon, 50 cents under on corn, 473. Soybeans, 60 cents under at 1230. Ray Carroll and Quarter, 40 cents under on corn, 483. Soybeans, 50 cents under. They're at 1240. MFA Macon, they're 78 cents under on soybeans. The cash bid there, 1212. At Prairie Land FS Pilot Grove, they're 40 cents under on corn, 483. Soybeans, 65 cents under at 1225. Nemo Feed Bearing, 75 cents under on corn. Cash bid, 448. Soybeans, a dime under at 1280. MFA Rail Hamilton, 45 cents under on corn, 478. Soybeans, 50 cents under. Cash bid, 1240. Scholar and Adrian, 30 cents under on corn, 493. Soybeans, 55 cents under. They're at 1235. At Chula Farmers Co-op, they are 80 cents under on corn. Cash bid there, 443. Soybeans, 65 cents under at 1225. Smithfield and Bethany, 50 cents under on corn, 473. Soybeans, 65 cents under. Cash price, 1225. At JBS in Centralia, they're 25 cents under on corn at 498. And finally today, at Mid-Missouri Energy in Malta Bend, they're 35 cents under on corn. They're coming in with a cash price of 488. Cash corn and soybean bids are subject to change without notice, so always check with your local elevator when making sales to obtain the most recent price. 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I'm Dustin Huffman. 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
1: And we thank you for joining us for a news check on Regional Radio. Harrison County Community Hospital board members received a couple department reports during their September meeting held Monday. Imaging Services Director Erica Babinski says her department has experienced this year a record year of service.
2: The imaging services, we continue to see significant growth. In our vote, we always focus on quality, patient access, and exceptional patient care. Over the last year, we had a record year. We performed 13,983 exams, averaging 1,075 exams a month. July was record-setting as far back as I could get stats for. It was record-setting overall, as well as MRI.
1: Industry officials told her to project a significant growth of MRI exams since the examination would be moved within the walls of a hospital. She says the hospital's MRI exam growth, though, has even moved well past the anticipated growth that was projected.
2: MRI specifically, we set a new record in July with 103 exams. Since transitioning from mobile MRI, just to show you your return on investment, when we first started talking about that project, the vendors across the nation will tell you, you should see like a 30 or 40% growth in MRI stats just from going mobile to in-house, well, in the trailer. And we have seen over 65% increase in growth. So that was a win-win all the way around.
1: She also reminded HCCH directors of the Miles for Miles Cancer Walk. That walk's date is approaching.
2: We also have our cancer walk coming up October 10th. I hate that we have to use it all the time, but my department, unfortunately, but fortunately, finds lots of cancers on a nearly daily basis. So there's a lot of people out there needing that help. So supporting the Harrison County Transportation Fund has been very close to our hearts.
1: The HCCH Miles for Miles Walk raises funds for the Harrison County Cancer Transportation Funds that aids with the cost of transportation for patients being treated for cancer. That walk will be held at 9 a.m. on Saturday, October 10th at the hospital. And you're listening to Regional Radio.
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4: Here's a look at your forecast. A flood watch begins at 1 a.m. tomorrow morning and continues until 1 a.m. Friday morning. Cloudy skies with a few peaks of sun this afternoon, with daytime highs approaching 78. Storms likely tonight. Lows dip down to about 64. Cloudy skies expected. Chance for storms tomorrow. Highs level off around 75. Cloudy skies expected. I'm Staff Meteorologist Derek Height. Currently 72.
5: Let's take a look at the cash cattle market report. No trade is developed yet in the Fed cash cattle complex, but a single bid is currently being offered in Nebraska.

0: Basket 350 by a regional packer. It's early for any bids to have surfaced already, which could indicate that packers are short bought after only lightly participating in last week's trade. No asking prices have surfaced yet. Beef cutouts are higher with choice up 280 at 383.28 based on 35 loads, and select up 418 at 362.41 based on 4 loads. Over on the mercantile, October live cattle up 32 cents at 217.77, December up 45 cents at 221.25, February up 47 cents at 223.42. October feeder cattle up 150 at 333.40, November up 127 at 330.55, and January up 323 at 102. Let's take a look at the cash hog market report. The Eastern Corn Belt is unavailable due to confidentiality. The Western Corn Belt, Iowa, Minnesota, and National Cash Hog Average are all at 78.01. The National Cash Hog Average has a range of 78 to 78.25. Over on the mercantile, October lean hogs up 90 cents at 79.15, December up 115 at 69.55, and February up 97 cents at 70.35. Taking a look at the grain futures on the Chicago Board of Trade, December corn down 3 quarters at 522 and a quarter, March unchanged at 536 and a half, May up a quarter at 543 and 3 quarters. November soybeans up 12 and a half at 13 and 3 quarters, January up 13 and a quarter at 1316 and a quarter, March up 12 and a half at 1324 and a half. December Chicago wheat up 3.5 at 692 and a quarter, March up 3 at 706 and a half, July up 1 at 713. The Dow is down 303 points at 51,178. With this look at your markets, I'm Kaylin Lair on TFN The Farm.
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1: NBC News Radio, I'm Chris Caraggio. Former special counsel Jack Smith says he stands by his decisions, including bringing charges against President Trump. He's on Capitol Hill today testifying before the Senate Judiciary Committee.
2: I approached my role as special counsel following these principles. The special counsel's office followed Justice Department policy, observed legal requirements, and took actions based on the facts and the law.
1: Republicans have long maintained that Smith used possibly illegal tactics while investigating President Trump's alleged efforts to challenge the results of the 2020 election. Hurricane Polo hit land as a Category 2 storm just south of Las Barracas earlier today. That's according to the U.S. National Hurricane Center in Miami. Meteorologists expect heavy rain and severe flooding to also extend into portions of the U.S. Southwest as the week progresses. Lindsey Clancy's lawyer now says his client has no memory of killing her children. Clancy was back in court today for the first time since a mistrial was declared in her case earlier this month. Her first trial ended with jurors deadlocked over her insanity defense. The number of job openings fell slightly in August. Matt Mattinson has more.
3: The Labor Department says 7.1 million jobs were available, which is fewer than expected. The number and rate of hires was little changed at 5.2 million for the month. According to the JOLTS report, the number of total separations, including quits and layoffs, were unchanged. Healthcare and social services led the way with the most job postings in August.
1: New York Governor Kathy Hochul is addressing the alleged 2024 gang rape at Cornell University. She says Jane Doe's allegations are horrifying and raise serious questions about Cornell's campus culture. She claims in her lawsuit against a fraternity and the Ivy League school that she was drugged with ketamine, incapacitated, and sexually assaulted for hours by frat members who Snapchatted other brothers to join in. I'm Chris Caraggio, NBC News Radio.
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7: And we thank you for joining us for a news check on Regional Radio. Northwest Missouri State University released the numbers of its annual

0: census. On Monday, the census is taken 20 days after the start of the fall semester each year. This year's census includes a total headcount of 7,923 students. That figure includes 4,921 undergraduates and 3,002 graduate students. Northwest student census is notably below last year's student headcount of 8,747 students. That's about a 9% dip. The undergraduate number is down by 308 students. Graduate student figure down by 468. Northwest release noted a freshman retention rate of 75%. That is the university's highest retention rate since 2021, when it reached 80%. Northwest has students from all 50 states. The in-state student population is 5,510 students, or about 59%. 921 students enrolled at Northwest are enrolled in dual credit courses. That figure is up by 3% from last year. The release also noted 66 new students joined the 136-member Bearcat Marching Band this year. Is there anyone with a raccoon problem on the farm? Is there a good way to remove those critters? Rod Bain explores.
1: Farmers needing to keep invasive raccoons out of their crops and buildings have options in animal control. Drew Ricketts of Kansas State University Extension starts with,
2: we have smaller fields. If we have a garden or a small-scale specialty crop produce growing operation, we might actually be able to exclude raccoons from those high-value vegetables and fruits that we're growing by having a fence that the raccoons can't get under and can't crawl over the top.
1: He suggests fencing have reinforcements to keep out raccoons.
2: An electrified polymesh fence, those are great for keeping critters out of a garden, especially if we're thinking about critters like raccoons.
1: How to keep raccoons out of structures like barns and buildings?
2: Keeping doors closed. If we have a grain silo, if it's an open pit silo, it's inconvenient. But if we do have a lot of raccoons getting in there, then maybe that polymesh around the outside might be a good addition there.
1: I'm Rod Bain reporting for the U.S. Department of Agriculture. Culture in Washington, D.C.
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4: Here's a look at your forecast. A flood watch begins at 1 a.m. tomorrow morning and continues until 1 a.m. Friday morning. Cloudy skies with a few peaks of sun this afternoon, with daytime highs approaching 78. Storms likely tonight. Lows dip down to about 64. Cloudy skies expected. Chance for storms tomorrow. Highs level off around 75. Cloudy skies expected. I'm Staff Meteorologist Derek Height. Currently 72.
5: December 4 down 1 at 522, March down a half at 536, May down a half at 543. November soybeans up 11 at 1299 and a quarter, January up 11 and 3 quarters at 1314 and 3 quarters, March up 11 and a quarter at 1323 and a quarter. December Chicago wheat up 3 and a quarter at 692, March up 3 at 706 and a half, July up 1 at 713. October live cattle down 12 cents at 217.32, December up 2 cents at 220.82, October feeder cattle up 195 at 333.85, November up 190 at 331.17, January up 170 at 323.67, October lean hogs up 120 at 79.45, and the Dow is down 276 points at 51,205. With this look at your markets, I'm Kaylin Lair. 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

0: let's take a look at your closing settlement report. December corn down 1 at 522, March down a half at 536, May down a half at 543, November soybeans up 9.5 at 1297¾, January up 9¾ at 1312¾, March up 9.5 at 1321¼, December Chicago wheat up 4 at 692¾, March up 3.5 at 707, July up a half at 712½. October live cattle down 22 cents at 217.22, December unchanged at 220.80, October feeder cattle up 175 at 333.65, November up 162 at 330.90, January up 142 at 323.40. October lean hogs are up 112 at 79.37. With this look at your closing settlement report, I'm Kaylin Lair on TFN The Farm Net.
1: Here's a look at your forecast. A flood watch begins at 1 a.m. tomorrow morning and continues until 1 a.m. Friday morning. Cloudy skies expected this afternoon, with daytime highs approaching 78. Cloudy skies expected again tonight. Thunderstorms likely. Lows level off around 64. Overcast tomorrow. Chance for storms, 75. I'm staff meteorologist Derek Height. Right now, 75.
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1: 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I'm Chris Caraccio.
2: Former special counsel Jack Smith defended his 2020 election interference and document investigations into President Trump today in Capitol Hill. In his testimony before the Senate Judiciary Committee, Smith said Trump engaged in a criminal scheme to overturn the results and prevent the lawful transfer of power. A flood watch is covering 12 states across the Midwest into the plains and Southwest. Tropical moisture from Hurricane Polo is fueling the flood threat through tomorrow in the Southwest and Central U.S. Meantime, moisture from Tropical Storm Rachel

0: pushing a flood threat across Texas, the southern plains, and the Midwest from late tomorrow through Friday. The Venezuelan illegal immigrant who was shot during an ICE chase in Austin earlier this month is facing a federal charge. According to a newly filed criminal complaint, Wilbur Garces Perez is accused of striking a federal agent with his SUV. Garces Perez is currently being held at a Texas ICE detention facility. Lindsay Clancy's lawyer now says there is no evidence that she admitted to killing her three children. Speaking in court today, Clancy's lawyer, Kevin Reddington, criticized the investigation into the murders.
1: She was told what happened. She had no memory of what happened. The time frame does not match.
0: Clancy was back in court today for the first time since a mistrial was declared in her case earlier this month. Her first trial ended with jurors deadlocked over her insanity defense. The next hearing in this case is set for November 2nd. The Senate is passing a bill that could officially mark the end of the penny and change the nickel. Matt Mattinson has more.
2: The Common Sense Act is now on the way to President Trump's desk for his signature. With it, the penny will continue to be out of production, although existing pennies remain legal tender. Paying with cash could become less confusing, as the new legislation would be permitted to round cash transactions to the nearest nickel, a practice some states and localities have laws prohibiting. And it allows the Treasury to come up with a cheaper nickel to produce, since it currently costs more than 13 cents to produce one.
0: I'm Chris Caraggio, NBC News Radio.
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5: And we thank for joining us for a news check on Regional Radio. Missouri's corn and soybean harvests were stalled somewhat by a week when weather limited farmers to an average of 4.7 days of field work. Missouri's corn harvest did advance by 10 points to 42% complete and remains ahead of last year's pace by 4 points, and over the five-year average by 7 points. 89% of Missouri's corn is mature. Missouri's corn is rated 55% good, 24% fair, 13% excellent, and 8% either poor or very poor. Missouri's soybean harvest, 14% complete. That figure is a 7-point advancement and ahead of last year by 4 points and ahead of the five-year average by 6. Missouri's soybean condition rated 51% good, 32% fair, 7% excellent, 10% either poor or very poor. Missouri's pasture rated 32% good, 36% fair, 24% poor or very poor. Missouri's topsoil rated 57% adequate, 29% short, 5% surplus, and 9% very short. The subsoil moisture rated 56% adequate, 30% short. 10% of the state is very short of moisture. Iowa had just 1.1 days of field work last week. Topsoil moisture rated 2% short, 59% adequate, 39% surplus. Subsoil moisture conditions rated 1% very short, 8% short, 64% adequate, and 27% surplus. 97% of corn reached the dense stage. That's unchanged from last year. 72% of corn has reached maturity, and that's 6 percentage points behind last year. 5% of the corn has been harvested, 9 percentage points behind last year. Corn condition rated 75% good to excellent. 62% of beans are dropping leaves, 18 percentage points behind last year. 3% of soybeans have been harvested. That is a 12 percentage point margin behind last year. And soybean condition rated 74% good to excellent. Pasture condition rated 70% good to excellent. 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
7: Here's a look at your forecast. A flood watch begins at 1 a.m. tomorrow morning and continues until 1 a.m. Friday morning. Cloudy skies expected this afternoon, with daytime highs approaching 78. Cloudy skies expected again tonight. Thunderstorms likely. Lows level off around 64. Overcast tomorrow. Chance for storms, 75. I'm staff meteorologist Derek Height. Right now, 75.
8: Let's take a look at your closing settlement report. December corn down 1 at 522, March down a half at 536, May down a half at 543, November soybeans up 9 and a half at 1297 and 3 quarters, January up 9 and 3 quarters at 1312 and

0: 3/4. March up 9.5 at 13.21.5. December Chicago wheat up 4 at 6.92 3/4. March up 3.5 at 7.07. July up 0.5 at 7.12.5. October live cattle down 22 cents at 217.22. December unchanged at 220.80. October feeder cattle up 175 at 333.65. November up 162 at 330.90. January up 142 at 323.40. October lean hogs are up 112 at 79.37. With this look at your closing settlement report, I'm Kaylin Lair on TFN The Farm Net.
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0: Here's a look at your forecast. A flood watch begins at 1 a.m. tomorrow morning and continues until 1 a.m. Friday morning. Highs around 78 this afternoon under cloudy skies. Cloudy skies expected again tonight. Storms likely. Lows level off around 64. Overcast tomorrow. Storms likely. Highs level off around 75. I'm staff meteorologist Derek Height. Currently 73.
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1: NBC News Radio, I'm Chris Caraggio. Former special counsel Jack Smith says he went by the book in conducting his two criminal investigations into President Trump. He defended his decision to bring charges in the 2020 election interference and classified document investigations in testimony today before the Senate Judiciary Committee. Republicans repeatedly questioned Smith's investigative tactics, insisting they were not ethical and illegal in some cases. President Trump says he and AI tech leaders are renaming artificial intelligence superintelligence. That was one of the notes that he shared with reporters after meeting today with top tech company CEOs.

0: CEOs at the White House for an AI summit. The summit was called as fears grow among Americans over the rapid advancement of AI. Consumer confidence is down sharply this month. Here's Matt Mattinson.
1: The conference board's lead index fell more than 6.5 points from August. The board's chief economist, Dana Peterson, said the index deteriorated notably in September following 2 months of softening. The survey noted September's surge in gas prices and ongoing geopolitical tensions as factors in the drop in confidence across nearly all age and income groups. Consumer appraisals of business conditions also turned negative for the first time in 2 years. I'm Matt Mattinson.
0: We're still over a month away from Halloween, but Rockefeller Center is already tucking up its Christmas tree, Sarah Lee Kessler reports.
2: Christmas tree.
3: There's no word yet on height, weight, where it's from, or whether it's even been selected yet. But we're being asked to mark our calendars for its arrival. It'll be trucked into New York City's Rockefeller Center Plaza on November 7th. Then it'll be hoisted into place and decorated with a Swarovski crystal tree topper and 50,000 multicolored LED lights. The tree lighting is set for December 2nd. I'm Sarah Lee Kessler.
0: I'm Chris Caraggio, NBC News Radio.
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7: And we thank you for joining us for a news check on regional radio. Missouri's 2026-27 archery deer season. It's been underway for the last couple weeks, and predictably, Harrison County's lead in archery deer totals really didn't last long. Josh Roller with the Missouri Department of Conservation says while the area's early numbers are comparable to last year, they still lag with what was done in the same stretch last year.
8: But the numbers are still, you know, comparable to last year. Some counties so far this year are either up or down. It's kind of all across the board as far as where we are at compared to the same point in the season last year. And really, I was kind of surprised with the cooler temperatures that we've had the last week that our numbers, you know, didn't bounce back a little bit compared to last year, because I figured, you know, there'd be definitely a lot more conducive weather. Of course, it has been pretty rainy, but I still would have figured that the numbers would have been pretty comparable to last year. But so far, we are down. Some counties are right where they were last year, like I said, and some are down, some are up, but statewide, we are down.
7: Here are some of the specific numbers for area counties.
8: Caldwell County hunters this year have harvested 22 deer compared to 18 last year. Clinton County, 14 this year compared to 8 last year. Davies County, they were right on par, 38 this year compared to 39 last year. DeKalb County, 9 this year compared to 5 last year. So almost a 50% increase there. Gentry County, 14 this year compared to 17 last year. Grundy County, 25 this year, 14 last year. So they were one of the counties that was up. Harrison County, down a little bit from last year, 61 this year compared to 78 last year. Mercer County, 28 this year compared to 19 last year. Worth County, 13 this year compared to 12 last year. And then statewide, we're down about 500 or so deer compared to last year.
7: The first firearms deer season of the year begins next week. The first antlerless deer season begins next Friday on October 9th. It'll continue through the end of the weekend. 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
10: Here's a look at your forecast. A flood watch begins at 1 a.m. tomorrow morning and continues until 1 a.m. Friday morning. Highs around 78 this afternoon under cloudy skies. Cloudy skies expected again tonight. Storms likely. Lows level off around 64. Overcast tomorrow. Storms likely. Highs level off around 75. I'm staff meteorologist Derek Height. Currently 73.
11: Let's take a look at your closing settlement report. December corn down 1 at 522, March down a half at 536, May down a half at 542.

0: November soybeans up 9.5 at 12.97¾. January up 9¾ at 13.12¾. March up 9.5 at 13.21½. December Chicago wheat up 4 at 6.92¾. March up 3.5 at 7.07. July up 0.5 at 7.12½. October live cattle down 22 cents at 217.22. December unchanged at 220.80. October feeder cattle up 175 at 333.65. November up 162 at 330.90. January up 142 at 323.40. October lean hogs are up 112 at 79.37. With this look at your closing settlement report, I'm Kaylin Lair on TFN The Farm Net.
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0: Here's a look at your forecast. A flood watch begins at 1 a.m. tomorrow morning and remains in effect until 1 a.m. Friday morning. Overcast skies this afternoon with daytime highs approaching 78. Cloudy skies expected again tonight. Storms likely. Lows dip down to about 65. Thunderstorms likely tomorrow. High temperatures reach up to 72. Cloudy skies expected. I'm Staff Meteorologist Derek Height. Right now, it's 75 degrees.
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1: NBC News Radio. I'm Chris Caraccio.
2: President Trump says he and AI tech leaders are renaming artificial intelligence superintelligence. That was one of the notes that Trump shared with reporters today after meeting with top tech company CEOs at the White House for an AI summit.
3: And we're going to be signing a document today at about 5 o'clock, renaming artificial intelligence, because it's not artificial. We all agree on that.
2: The summit was called as fears grow among Americans over the rapid advancement of AI. Trump also said there's a belief among the leaders for tremendous self-regulation on top of the existing government regulation of AI. The president added he's working with the leaders to work with local communities to

0: help promote the build-out of the controversial data centers needed to power AI. Former American Idol contestant Caleb Flynn has been found guilty of murdering his wife in Ohio. A jury found Flynn guilty of murdering his wife Ashley in their Tip City home earlier this year. The prosecution said Flynn, who is also a pastor, killed her because he wanted to be free to marry his mistress. Wall Street is closing lower as bond yields climb. Stocks fell as Treasury yields hit fresh multi-year highs. Bank shares slid with Goldman Sachs, JPMorgan Chase, and Bank of America among those leading the decline. A sharp drop in the Conference Board's Consumer Confidence Index for September added to the downward pressure. At the closing bell, the Dow Jones lost 131 points, the S&P 500 fell 12 points, and the NASDAQ lost 22 points. A re-release is in the works for the summer blockbuster Spider-Man Brand New Day. Jennifer Polsoni reports.
1: What is happening to me?
2: Spider-Man Brand New Day is headed back to theaters with additional footage. Details about the new scenes are being kept under wraps, and a release date for the expanded version has not yet been announced. That's according to Variety. Since debuting July 31st, Brand New Day has emerged as the summer's biggest box office success. The superhero film ranking as the third highest grossing movie of all time.
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4: And we thank you for joining us for a news check on Regional Radio. Iowa Governor Kim Reynolds has called for a special session of the Iowa Legislature to be convened on Friday to enact amendments to the state's major economic growth attraction program. The announcement came Monday that Eastern Iowa has been selected for the future home of Mesabi Metallics. It is said to be the largest steel manufacturing investment of $15 billion in American history. The governor says adjustments are needed to the mega program for Iowa, since the investment is the largest ever private investment in the state's history. Governor Reynolds called the announcement on Monday the most consequential economic development opportunity ever for the state. And the already existing economic development program will accelerate major capital investment in the state and strengthen the state's economic trajectory. North Central Missouri College Foundation has announced the date for its annual scholarship reception that will be taking place Wednesday, October 14th. The celebration will be held inside the Ketchum Center on the main Trenton campus. A formal ceremony runs from 3:30 until 4:30. The annual event serves as the foundation's premier autumn gathering and brings together scholarship recipients, family members, and donors whose funding supports the college's student body. The reception highlights student drive and academic achievement. Dr. Mitch Holder will serve as the master of ceremonies for the afternoon. The program will feature an official keynote address from Joyce Kutzinger, the NCMC Foundation board member, distinguished alumni member, and former faculty member who dedicated years of service to the institutional community. Selected student speakers, Christina Gottman, Jaden Stewart, and Caitlin Jones, will be sharing personal stories of resilience, campus experiences, and future career aspirations. Doors to the Ketchum Center open at 3 p.m. to allow guest faculty and volunteer staff to complete registration to locate their assigned tables prior to the start of the presentation. And you're listening to Regional Radio. 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
5: Here's a look at your forecast. A flood watch begins at 1 a.m. tomorrow morning and remains in effect until 1 a.m. Friday morning. Overcast skies this afternoon with daytime highs approaching 78. Cloudy skies expected again tonight. Storms likely. Lows dip down to about 65. Thunderstorms likely tomorrow. High temperatures reach up to 72. Cloudy skies expected. I'm Staff Meteorologist Derek Height. Right now, it's 75 degrees.
6: Let's take a look at your closing settlement report. December corn down 1 at 522, March down a half at 536, May down a half at 543, November soybeans up 9.5 at 1297¾, January up 9¾ at 1312¾, March up 9.5 at 1321¼, December Chicago wheat up 4 at 692¾, March up 3.5 at 707, July up a half at 712¼. October live cattle down 22 cents at 217.22, December unchanged at 220.80, October feeder cattle up 175 at 333.65. November up 160.

0: D2 at 330.90, January up 142 at 323.40. October lean hogs are up 112 at 79.37. With this look at your closing settlement report, I'm Kaylin Lair on TFN The Farm Net.
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1: Here's a look at your forecast. A flood watch begins at 1 a.m. tomorrow morning and remains in effect until 1 a.m. Friday morning. Overcast skies this afternoon with daytime highs approaching 78. Cloudy skies expected again tonight. Storms likely. Lows dip down to about 65. Thunderstorms likely tomorrow. High temperatures reach up to 72. Cloudy skies expected. I'm staff meteorologist Derek Height. Currently, it's 76 degrees.
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1: NBC News Radio, I'm Scott Carr. President Trump has held an artificial intelligence summit at the White House. He and Republican House Speaker Mike Johnson hosted Elon Musk and the heads of Anthropic, OpenAI, NVIDIA, and other AI companies as fears continue over the rapid advancement of the technology. Trump told reporters afterward he and the other AI tech leaders had renamed artificial intelligence super intelligence.
2: Artificial intelligence, because it's not artificial. We all agree on that.
1: Trump said the leaders believe in tremendous self-regulation on top of the existing government regulation of AI.
2: We have a very big lead, and we're going to keep our lead. And it's a very positive thing. It's an amazing industry. There are those that say it's bigger than the Industrial Revolution.
1: The president claims data centers are benefiting local communities.
2: The areas with data centers have become very rich. People have become very rich. Their taxes have gone down.

0: not up.
1: Trump says he's encouraged AI leaders to work with local communities to help promote the build-out of more data centers needed to power AI. There are flood watches in effect today across a dozen states in the Midwest, Plains, and Southwest. Tropical moisture from Hurricane Polo is fueling flood threats through Wednesday in the Southwest and Central U.S. The flood threats are pushed through Friday in parts of Texas, the Southern Plains, and Midwest from Tropical Storm Rachel. Police in southern Arizona are dismissing a new ransom note in the kidnapping case of 84-year-old Nancy Guthrie. A statement from the Pima County Sheriff's Department today said the note is not credible. On Wall Street today, as bond yields continue to hit fresh multi-year highs, stocks closed lower, bank shares slid, with Goldman Sachs, J.P. Morgan Chase, and Bank of America among those leading the decline. There was also a sharp drop in the Conference Board's Consumer Confidence Index. At the closing bell, the Dow Jones had lost 131 points. Scott Carr, NBC News Radio.
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3: And we thank you for joining us for a news check on Regional Radio. Harrison County Community Hospital board members received a couple department reports during their September meeting held Monday. Imaging Services Director Erica Babinski says her department has experienced this year a record year of service.
4: The imaging services, we continue to see significant growth. In our vote, we always focus on quality, patient access, and exceptional patient care. Over the last year, we had a record year. We performed 13,983 exams, averaging 1,075 exams a month. July was record-setting as far back as I could get stats for. It was record-setting overall, as well as MRI.
3: Industry officials told her to project a significant growth of MRI exams since the examination would be moved within the walls of a hospital. She says the hospital's MRI exam growth, though, has even moved well past the anticipated growth that was projected.
4: MRI specifically, we set a new record in July with 103 exams. Since transitioning from mobile MRI, just to show you your return on investment, when we first started talking about that project, the vendors across the nation will tell you, you should see like a 30 or 40% growth in MRI stats just from going mobile to in-house, well, in the trailer. And we have seen over 65% increase in growth. So that was a win-win all the way around.
3: She also reminded HCCH directors of the Miles for Miles Cancer Walk. That walk's date is approaching.
4: We also have our cancer walk coming up October 10th. I hate that we have to use it all the time, but my department, unfortunately, but fortunately, finds lots of cancers on a nearly daily basis. So there's a lot of people out there needing that help. So supporting the Harrison County Transportation Fund has been very close to our hearts.
3: The HCCH Miles for Miles Walk raises funds for the Harrison County Cancer Transportation Funds that aids with the cost of transportation for patients being treated for cancer. That walk will be held at 9 a.m. on Saturday, October 10th at the hospital. 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
5: Here's a look at your forecast. A flood watch begins at 1 a.m. tomorrow morning and remains in effect until 1 a.m. Friday morning. Overcast skies this afternoon, with daytime highs approaching 78. Cloudy skies expected again tonight. Storms likely. Lows dip down to about 65. Thunderstorms likely tomorrow. High temperatures reach up to 72. Cloudy skies expected. I'm staff meteorologist Derek Height. Currently, it's 76 degrees.
3: Homecoming for the Missouri Tigers football team. Tigers will welcome in the Florida Gators to Faurot Field for Saturday's 2:30 kickoff. Eli Drinkwitz talked about their previous game last Saturday against Mississippi State, a one-touchdown loss where he said that a slow start eventually doomed the Tigers.
0: We clearly have to go back to work from the challenges and lessons that we learned from last weekend. Specifically, we started slow. You know, we can't start that slow. And then we didn't finish as the way we needed to in the fourth quarter, you know, and as

0: coaches, we have to be better on both sides of that to help our offense, defense really start faster and finish better. I thought our special teams played outstanding in the game, gave us an opportunity, but at the end of the day, the slow start, the first and fourth quarter, set us behind and weren't able to overcome those. So,
1: and he's not sure there's a secret sauce to the keys to start.
0: I think ultimately it's execution. You know, defensively we went out there and got us three and out, and offensively we drove. I think we had a 10-play drive and then went four on fourth down and didn't execute it, and then they went three plays and scored. So, you know, you got to execute that call better. Maybe try to search for a better explosive earlier in the game. I don't know what exactly the combination is there, but I don't know. But we started great in the second half, so, you know, something to look at. There's not a whole lot of changes to be made about it, but it's something that you get what you emphasize, you encourage what you tolerate. You can't tolerate slow starts anymore.
1: Tigers will have a 2:30 kickoff against Florida. It's a 12:30 broadcast start. The game broadcast we'll have on FM 95.5. Tiger Talk coming up in the 7 o'clock hour this evening on regional radio. Meanwhile, the Iowa Hawkeyes, who were able to move up in the poll thanks to their win in Ann Arbor against Michigan, they'll be entertaining Ohio State. Kirk Ferentz is the head coach of Iowa.
2: It's a big, big team, very talented team, very well-coached team. No big surprise there, and not much. It's not impressive. Starting on the offense, quarterback's an experienced player, really smart, very accurate, and just a really top-notch quarterback. Good, couple good running backs, a couple good tight ends, and a big veteran offensive line. They're playing really well right now. And then receivers, you know, they've probably had more top-notch receivers there, certainly the last 8-10 years, and then probably go back well before that. They've always had, seems like, a marquee guy there, and no different right now. You know, number four, we saw him a couple years ago as a freshman, awfully impressive then, and now he's 2 years older, more experienced, and probably, I'm guessing, would be in the argument for maybe the top player in the country. If he's not, he's certainly in the top handful, so he's really a good player. Defensively, a little bit different. They lost a handful of guys. I think three of them were in the top 11 picks in the draft, just really outstanding players, and two more guys second round off their defense. Some really good talent last year, and they've replaced those guys.
1: The Hawkeyes and the Buckeyes will have a 2:30 start on Saturday. Bennett Berger tied for third overall with a 2-under for the final round, a 208 for the three rounds, as Missouri Western climbs six spots on the leaderboard to finish fifth in the MSU Holiday Inn Express Invitational that was held at the St. Joseph Country Club. Missouri Western fired a 3-over, 283 in the final round, its lowest score of the tournament, to finish with a three-round total of 19-over. The Griffins had entered Tuesday 11th before making the six-spot jump up to number five. The title was won by Central Missouri. They won the team title with an 840. Central Oklahoma was second at 844. Washburn third, 849. Then Missouri Western's 859. The Missouri Western golf team will return to action on October 5th and 6th when they will be in Edmond, Oklahoma for the Skip Wagnon Invitational at Kicking Bird Golf Course in Edmond. 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
3: Let's take a look at your closing settlement report. December corn down 1 at 522, March down a half at 536, May down a half at 543, November soybeans up 9.5 at 1297 and 3 quarters, January up 9 and 3 quarters at 1312 and 3 quarters, March up 9.5 at 1321 and a half. December Chicago wheat up 4 at 692 and 3 quarters, March up 3.5 at 707, July up a half at 712 and a half. October live cattle down 22 cents at 217.22, December unchanged at 220.80, October feeder cattle up 175 at 333.65, November up 162 at 330.90, January up 142 at 323.40. October lean hogs are up 112 at 79.37. With this look at your closing settlement report, I'm Kaylin Lair on TFN The Farm Net.
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1: Here's a look at your forecast. A flood watch begins at 1 a.m. tomorrow morning and continues until 1 a.m. Friday morning. Cloudy skies expected this afternoon, with daytime highs approaching 78. Cloudy skies expected again tonight. Thunderstorms likely. Lows level off around 65. Cloudy skies expected tomorrow. Thunderstorms likely. Daytime highs approaching 72. I'm staff meteorologist Derek Height. Currently, it's 73 degrees.

He's a ranch hand in a pinch, man. Hotter than the red on the cattle brand. Cause she's a gold digger with a quick trigger. A cast iron skillet swinging lid flipper. Now he's a double wide on the county line. Sipping on a six pack of Lone Star Light. She did him dirty, took him to the

horseback. Now he's a buckskin, 15 hands, 5-time team rope champion. She never liked him,

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1: NBC News Radio, I'm Scott Carr. President Trump is hailing today's White House summit on artificial intelligence. The president calling AI vital to American growth, but pledging artificial intelligence will henceforth be called super intelligence. He and the House Speaker Mike Johnson hosted Elon Musk and the heads of Anthropic, OpenAI, NVIDIA, and other companies as fears continue over the potential threats the technology poses to humans. Trump says a document was signed by the tech leaders that lays out a series of safety commitments around the advancement of AI. A former American Idol contestant's been convicted of murdering his wife in Ohio. A jury found Caleb Flynn guilty of murdering his wife Ashley in their Tip City home earlier this year. Flynn had claimed an intruder killed his wife while the two were sleeping in different rooms. The prosecution says that was all a ruse, that he killed her because he wanted to be free to marry his mistress. The stock market closed lower today as bond yields continued to climb. Bank shares slid, and there was a sharp drop in the Conference Board's Consumer Confidence Index for September.
2: The Conference Board's lead index fell more than 6.5 points from August. The board's chief economist, Dana Peterson, said the index deteriorated notably in September following 2 months of softening. The survey noted September's surge in gas prices and ongoing geopolitical tensions as factors in the drop in confidence across nearly all age and income groups. Consumer appraisals of business conditions also turned negative for the first time in 2 years. I'm at Mattinson.
1: Flood watches are covering 12 states tonight across the Midwest into the plains and southwestern states. Forecasters say it's tropical moisture from Hurricane Polo, fueling flood threats through Wednesday in the southwest and central U.S. This has an active monsoon season is targeting the southwest, with deadly flooding seen across parts of New Mexico and the Grand Canyon National Park. Scott Carr, NBC News Radio.
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0: Northwest Missouri State University released the numbers of its annual census on Monday. The census is taken 20 days after the start of the fall semester each year. This year's census includes a total headcount of 7,923 students. That figure includes 4,921 undergraduates and 3,002 graduate students. Northwest student census is notably below last year's student headcount of 8,747 students. That's about a 9% dip. The undergraduate numbers down by 308 students. Graduate student figure down by 468. Northwest release noted a freshman retention rate of 75%. That is the university's highest retention rate since 2021, when it reached 80%. Northwest has students from all 50 states. The in-state student population is 5,510 students, or about 59%. 921 students enrolled at Northwest are enrolled in dual credit courses. That figure is up by 3% from last year. The release also noted 66 new students joined the 136-member Bearcat Marching Band this year. Is there anyone with a raccoon problem on the farm? Is there a good way to remove those critters? Rod Bain explores.
1: Farmers needing to keep invasive raccoons out of their crops and buildings have options in animal control. Drew Ricketts of Kansas State University Extension starts with,
2: we have smaller fields, if we have a garden or a small-scale specialty crop produce growing operation, we might actually be able to exclude raccoons from those high-value vegetables and fruits that we're growing by having a fence that the raccoons can't get under and can't crawl over the top.
1: He suggests fencing have reinforcements to keep out raccoons.
2: An electrified polymesh fence, those are great for keeping critters out of a garden, especially if we're thinking about critters like raccoons.
1: How to keep raccoons out of structures like barns and buildings?
2: Keeping doors closed. If we have a grain silo, if it's an open pit silo, it's inconvenient. But if we do have a lot of raccoons getting in there, then maybe that polymesh around the outside might be a good addition there.
1: I'm Rod Bain reporting for the U.S. Department of Agriculture in Washington, D.C.
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3: Here's a look at your forecast. A flood watch begins at 1 a.m. tomorrow morning and continues until 1 a.m. Friday morning. Cloudy skies expected this afternoon, with daytime highs approaching 78. Cloudy skies expected again tonight. Thunderstorms likely. Lows level off around 65. Cloudy skies expected tomorrow. Thunderstorms likely. Daytime highs approaching 72. I'm staff meteorologist Derek Height. Currently, it's 73 degrees.
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1: Here's a look at your forecast. A flood watch begins at 1 a.m. tomorrow morning. Overcast tonight with thunderstorms likely. Lows dip down to about 66. Cloudy skies expected again tomorrow. Thunderstorms likely. High temperatures reach up to 72. Thunderstorms likely tomorrow night. Lows dip down to about 66. Overcast skies. I'm staff meteorologist Derek Height. Currently, it's 73 degrees.
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2: 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I'm Mike Kelly. Coach Eli Drinkwitz is with us till about 7:30. We'll close the show with our player segment as we'll hear from defensive tackle Marquise Gracial and also offensive tackle Caden Green. A couple of Missouri kids will be with us as we'll talk about the upcoming week. 25th-ranked Missouri will host 8th-ranked Florida coming up Saturday, homecoming at Old Mizzou. 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And so, sold out crowd, 23rd consecutive sellout at Faurot Field awaits the kickoff between Mizzou and Florida. Couple of notes for you: wear gold to the game. Everyone encouraged to wear gold to the game. 299 beers at Tiger Walk from 11:30 to 12:15 near the Founders Lot. And you'll want to be inside the stadium for the national anthem. My friend, U.S. Navy Petty Officer First Class Gerald Wilson will sing the national anthem. And let me tell you, this dude can bring it. So it'll be really cool coming up on Saturday when the Tigers play host to the Florida Gators. Ladies and gentlemen, give it up for our head football coach, Eli Drinkwitz.
3: Well, let's open the bar up for homecoming, huh? 115th?
2: I think 115th, though. Chester said,
3: wrote letters. I'm buying beers.
2: You're buying beers. He said, come home. You said, let's go to the bar.
3: Yeah, so no doubt. How about that?
2: It is open. You excited?
3: Yeah. Hey, I got a question for you. Yeah. Imagine doing something 400 consecutive times. Did y'all realize that Mike Kelly called his 400th consecutive Mizzou football game versus Mississippi State? I mean, that ain't Cal Ripken, but it's pretty darn close. When did that streak start?
2: It's September the 3rd, 1994.
3: September 3rd, 1994, and have been faithful ever since. So appreciate you. It's been awesome to get to know you and have you on the call. And unfortunately, you know, sometimes we've had to do this radio show after a loss.
2: We've had to.
3: We haven't won them all.
2: We haven't won them all, but, you know, we've had a lot of fun along the way.
3: Yeah, we have.
2: It's been a blessing. You know, just not about me, but 400 consecutive games, and to think that you like COVID.
3: Yeah.
2: Like what a weird deal that was.
3: Weird.
2: I mean, so.
3: Transfer
2: anyway.
3: Portal, what a weird deal that is.
2: Among other things we can talk about as the show progresses.
3: Yeah.
2: I'll get to it a little bit later. I got something else for you. Okay, put the wraps on Mississippi State for us.
3: Yeah, I mean, I was really proud of the fight that our team showed to fight back after being down 14-0, take the lead.